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0: 3 days grace as you and I get underway on this Wednesday edition of Hard Drive XL. I'm Lou Brutus, Miles Kennedy of Alter Bridge and Slash's band, back with me again tonight as featured artist. I will also be chatting with special guest Sam Carter of Architects. Plus, we will hear from Monkey from Korn via the Hard Drive Archive as we mark the 30th anniversary of their Life is Peachy album this week. 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Plus, the current screamer of the week from Spirit Box and an anniversary celebration of Green Day's album, Nimrod.
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0: From ashes to new for this Wednesday edition of Hard Drive XL. The band recently announced their forthcoming Reflections Tour, which is going to happen with Never Tell and Dark Divine beginning in March of 2027. I am sometimes asked, why do bands anymore announce tours so far ahead of time, sometimes up to a year before the tours begin? Most of it is getting ahead of internet leaks, because tours have always been booked a long time before they actually happen, and then the bands would dole out the information at their own comfort. But because of leaks and the danger of scalping and all of this other information getting passed through the wrong hands, they just drop it as far out as they can.
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17: This is in Georgia. A church deacon. What does a deacon do at a church? Forgive my ignorance. I don't know.
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17: 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Ditched four kids on the side of the road and took off because they were misbehaving.
18: Like, you get out of here?
17: Yes. Like, I'm traveling, I'm driving the bus, I'm bringing these kids to wherever they got to go, and then they're misbehaving, and rather than discipline them or get them to where they got to go and then discipline them, I'm going to just leave them here on the side of the road.
18: Kids suck.
17: Yes, they do, actually.
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0: Sam Carter of Architects joins me now as special guest. You will soon be hitting the road in Europe with corn, and knowing you as well as I do, you have got to be really excited about the pairing.
1: This is the thing that I find inspiring about these bands, like Korn, Metallica, a lot of Linkin Park, Limp Bizkit, all these bands, Papa Roach, you know, the list goes on. These are bands that like I was obsessed with when I was learning to play music. And they are still out there playing music now. You think, I feel like I've had a long career. You know, these bands are out there still having the same drive and will to succeed and create. That's inspiring to me, is the fact that they don't need to do this. It's a want. It's giving yourself to it. And I think, you know, Korn, honestly, it was one of the first band hoodies I ever owned. You know, I got it from one of my first girlfriend's brothers. It was this massive XL Follow the Leader hoodie. And there is no way that it would fit me now. So I don't know what I was doing wearing it then. But, you know, to then be able to tour with them and to have been asked to come out with them, it's a real honor for us. I think anytime we've been asked by these amazing, like, artists, it feels so flattering, you know. And they're definitely, like, I kind of call them like flag in the sand moments, where you kind of stop and realize what you've actually managed to achieve.

0: 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Thank you to Sam Carter of the group for joining me as special guest tonight. 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
0: 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Remember, if you are ever giving blood, it is considered impolite to tell the nurse to drain my vein.

You and I will celebrate the anniversary of the release of Green Day's Nimrod album in just a moment. Then there's a rant on vampires. 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

0: the XL. Something's crawled under his skin and it's time to get it out. Gross, dude. It's Lou's rant of the day.
1: I am sick of vampires getting romanticized. These guys sleep all day, stay out all night, dress like undertakers, and have the worst eating habits imaginable. Plus, they can't have garlic, go to the beach, or even look in a mirror to see if their hair looks stupid. And what's with turning into bats? Of all of the creatures in the animal kingdom, you pick a flying rat? You've got eternal life and supernatural powers, and your big trick is becoming something that gets trapped in your grandmother's attic? Plus, imagine dating a vampire. No dinner at Italian restaurants, no beach vacations, and every time you get a hickey, you probably need a blood transfusion. And somehow, they are considered sexy. Vampires are nothing more than unemployed goths with a drinking problem and a serious vitamin D deficiency.
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6: This is in Georgia. A church deacon. What does a deacon do at a church? Forgive my ignorance. I don't know.
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7: Or yes, a They're church like a, elder that okay. would be
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6: 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Ditched four kids on the side of the road and took off because they were misbehaving.
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6: Yes. Like, I'm traveling. I'm driving the bus. 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
6: Yes, they do, actually.
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0: as we celebrate the 30th anniversary of their Life is Peachy album this week, here's a historic interview with Monkey from Korn from 2011 when we spoke about rediscovery and dealing with nerves.
1: There is that element of rediscovering your creative path and, you know, being in front of so many diehard fans, and it's really cool to have the opportunity, and I'm glad I'm present, I'm here, you know what I mean? I'm not being altered by anything, and it's nice to really feel that, and every bit of that adrenaline too on stage. You know, even the nervous part in the beginning, which I used to, you know, drink 4 or 5 beers just to kind of get rid of that. It's kind of nice to feel that nervousness still before every show. Everyone asks, "Hey, do you ever get nervous?" Yeah, I get nervous every night. And no matter how many times you play the songs, you know, you're going to go, you hope you don't mess up, and you know, all these things are going through your head, and it's kind of nice. It's nice to feel that. And then you get on stage and you realize, oh, everything's okay. I know these guys. I played with them before. And then,
2: dum, dum, dum, dum.
1: Yeah, and then on goes the music. And, you know, you just kind of catapult into the adrenaline. And just, you really have a good time.

0: currently to be found on the Taste of Chaos tour with Hollywood Undead in this moment, featuring Rory Rodriguez of Dayseeker, I Want to Believe on Hard Drive XL. That, of course, on In This Moment's latest album, which is a corker called Witch. Thank you to the band, by the way. They and Hollywood Undead were great hosts to me recently at one of the first shows on the tour. 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I don't know why I love collecting that stuff, but I do.
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2: Modern day vampire classics are what we're featuring in Screen Time tonight. This one comes to us from 2024, directed by the great Robert Eggers, who has also given us The Witch, The Lighthouse, and The Northmen, Nosferatu. This is essentially a slight retelling of the story of Dracula, written by Bram Stoker. It stars Bill Skarsgård, Lily Rose Depp, and Willem Dafoe, who is absolutely brilliant in this movie. A young woman has a connection to the vampire Count Orlok, who unleashes an epidemic of death and horror upon a town. And this is really grim and gruesome and well worth your time. From 2024, Nosferatu. By the way, Robert Eggers is releasing his new film, Werewolf, just in time for Christmas.
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0: There you have the current Screamer of the Week on Hard Drive XL. It's the latest from Spirit Box. It's called Morning. I believe the band is playing this weekend a gig with Evanescence. I'm Lou Brutus. If you have a quick moment, you can hit me up via the Hard Drive Radio socials, Facebook, Twitter, and Instagram. But what I love the most is snail mail. And if you send me a self-addressed stamped envelope, we will send back our 30th anniversary guitar picks, which are almost gone. 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By the way, if you have a one-wish willow, do not use it. The address, P.O. 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

said, nobody's gonna bring me down. Cause me and Steve, you see, we're gonna be sitting on the funky side. Busting out and breaking ground. Come on, sailing on. Just sailing on, sailing on out.

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Greta Van Fleet, Play Your Games on Hard Drive XL.

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1: Doc Coyle of Bad Wolves and God Forbid is celebrating a birthday tonight. The great classic rocker Justin Hayward of the Moody Blues is 80. Thomas Dolby, Science, is 68. Usher is 48. This is also the birthday of the great singer from Nazareth, Dan McCaffery, born in 1946, passed in 2022. Actress Mia Wasikowska from Alice in Wonderland, Only Lovers Left Alive, 36 years old. And Ben Whishaw, who has been in some great films like Skyfall, and of course is the voice of Paddington Bear, is 45.
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3: Beneath the moon, beyond the grave, there stalks a soul no god can save. 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
12: Forget to set your alarm this morning. Here's what you missed.
13: Oh, I love them.
14: This is in Georgia. A church deacon. What does a deacon do at a church? Forgive my ignorance. I don't know.
13: I believe like a pastor.
14: It's a pastor?
13: Or yes, a They're church like a, elder that okay. would be
14: Well,
13: in
14: whatever
13: church.
14: A deacon is, this church deacon in Georgia was driving a bus full of kids and decided to get rid of 4 of them. Ditched 4 kids on the side of the road and took off because they were misbehaving.
13: Like, you get out of here?
14: Yes. Like, I'm traveling, I'm driving the bus, I'm bringing these kids to wherever they got to go. 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

From their recently released Marrow Deep album, that is Mastodon on Hard Drive XL, featuring their friend Josh from Queens of the Stone Age, Snakes for Dinner. 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I just put up another huge crop of pictures from the recent Power to the People Festival, including Taylor Momsen, Foo Fighters, Geezer Butler,

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2: Miles Kennedy will join me in just a moment, continuing as featured artist of the week on Hard Drive XL, where the honor group of the night is vampires, although the worst bloodsuckers in the world are still the folks at Ticketmaster.

0: Miles Kennedy is back with me tonight as featured artist. Miles, you tour with a number of different groups. When you are preparing to go on the road, do you have a plan? Is there a routine, vocal prep, special diet?
1: Yeah, my like as far as food goes, I'm a fragile flower. I have a diet where I can eat about 10 things. long story short, between trying to maintain my voice and then just so genetically was not given the greatest digestive system. So it's a very strict, bland, boring diet. It requires taking protein, like egg white. Or no flavor protein powder, and just eating kind of like a rabbit. I don't know if rabbits eat eggs, probably not, but a lot of eggs, a lot of, nuts and just boring stuff. We get together and most of the time just tease each other, and it's, Flip and I are relentless with our, back and forth. And, but I love that. I love that silliness. And that's the other, that's the interesting thing. You can be away from your bros for months, sometimes years, and then you just kind of pick up where you left off. And that's always amazing to me, is just how that dynamic doesn't change. I was watching maybe it was a Martin Short documentary. I don't know if that was it or not, but the idea of people, they do films together, and then if they're in future films, they just kind of pick up where they left off. That dynamic, and maybe it's just an artist thing or a human thing. I don't know.

0: 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Thank you to Miles for joining me every night this week. Of course, you can check out more of my conversation via the Hard Drive Radio socials. He will soon be on the road with Alter Bridge. That tour is going to begin November 5 in Philadelphia. I'm catching the DC gig right after that. Then in the new year, he will be touring with Slash. Plus, he does his own solo shows as well. He has the best of all three lives.
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1: 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It has been remade, but the original is still the best. Let the Right One In. 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A great film on friendship and also spooky as hell. 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
9: This is in Georgia. A church deacon. What does a deacon do at a church? 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
9: A deacon is, this church deacon in Georgia was driving a bus full of kids and decided to get rid of four of them. Ditched four kids on the side of the road and took off because they were misbehaving.
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11: Kids suck.
9: Yes, they do, actually.
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Nevertel recently announced the upcoming Reflections Tour, which will also feature Dark Divine and From Ashes to New. That begins March of 27. The tune, Last Breath, on the XM.

0: zigged to put the wraps on hard drive XL for the night. Looking ahead to tomorrow, Miles Kennedy is going to return as featured artist. Skillet will be my special guest, and we are also going to hear from the late Ace Frehley of Kiss during the Hard Drive Archive, as this week marks the first anniversary of Ace's death. And let me tell you something. There is pretty much not a single band that I play on this show who is not affected by Kiss in their childhood. And everybody I speak to has Kiss stories, but we're going to hear from Ace himself tomorrow. Until then, I'm Lou Brutus, leaving you with the words of writer Dr. Hunter S. Thompson. There is vampirism, of course, but I don't recommend it or anything else that involves uncontrolled bleeding.
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5: This is in Georgia. A church deacon. What does a deacon do at a church? Forgive my ignorance. I don't know.
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5: Yes, they do, actually.
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5: 48 overnight, under cloudy skies, easterly winds around 5 miles an hour. Cloudy skies expected again Thursday. Rain showers likely. High temperatures reach up to 56. Right now, 54.
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5: This is in Georgia. A church deacon. What does a deacon do at a church? Forgive my ignorance. 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
5: Yes. 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
5: Yes, they do, actually.
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6: Cloudy skies expected overnight with lows around 48. Winds out of the east around 5 miles an hour. Cloudy skies expected Thursday. Rain showers likely, high of 56. Right now, 54.
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5: Cloudy skies expected overnight with lows around 48. Winds out of the east around 5 miles an hour. Cloudy skies expected Thursday. Rain showers likely, high of 56. Right now, it's 55 degrees.
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6: Cloudy skies expected overnight with lows around 48. Winds out of the east around 5 miles an hour. Cloudy skies expected Thursday. Rain showers likely, high of 56. Right now, 55.
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4: Cloudy today with rain showers likely. High temperatures reach up to 56. Easterly winds around 5 miles an hour. Lows around 44. Tonight, showers likely. Right now, it's 55 degrees.
5: Be warned, this is extremely graphic.
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0: are tall and Pearl Street beers chase them all. 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
2: What's wrong?
3: Nothing. Allergies.
2: You all right?
3: Yeah, they're in my eyes. It's been a bad week for that.
2: Got eye drops.
3: Yeah, I used them last night. It didn't help at really, kind of all at right. all. But I don't know. It's just been a bad week for that.
1: Hypothetical questions on Hypothetical Thursday. Office Cora, bad news, happy music, lots of other stuff to get to. Kevin sent in a text message with a picture of a Godsmack show from many years ago.
3: Oh, really? Fun.
1: 1999, April 1st of 1999, which would have been a birthday show for our home station at Valhalla Hall.
3: I was just going to say, that was probably at Valhalla.
1: UWL.
3: $9.57
1: indeed. He said, I'm trying to prove that I'm cool enough in order to get a couple of tickets to be going to Godsmack on Friday night. I'll even pay the $9.57 for each ticket. Yeah, sorry, dude. We don't have $9.57 tickets for sale for the show. But you can buy tickets for the show tomorrow night at the Lacrosse Center box office or buy them online at lacrossecenter.com.
3: Yeah, and if you were there at that show, you should be there
1: tomorrow night.
3: That's very cool. Dorothy and Godsmack tomorrow night.
1: He said, these tickets are older than some of your DJs.
3: Of course they are.
1: We've been around since before 99.
3: Yeah, but $9.57 versus, ticket prices. That's how that works. Yeah. 1999, April 1st.
1: Cool to see. Thanks, Kevin. Did get a text
3: from
1: Charles. Said, Brian and Gene, sorry to bother you about with another text messages, but I have an extra ticket to Godsmack, willing to give it to someone deserving to go, not to have to pay for it. Just want it. Don't want it to go to waste. So Charles has got an extra ticket. I don't know if anybody wants it, but I'm not gonna foster that relationship. I'll send along numbers and you guys can figure it out. But if you're looking for one free ticket, you may have to attend with a guy named Charles that you don't know. But also got a text from Deanna. This came in after the show yesterday. She said, "Hey Brian and Gene,
3: was this Deanna, a dessert thing?
1: Yeah, from Rushford. I'm on my way to Mayo and on Alaska. Heard the options of one gotta go Wednesday, and she is choosing cookies because I'll never get rid of cake. That's the best part of going to a wedding. Sometimes it is. Sometimes the food or the cake or the open bar is the best part of the wedding, not the dance or the couple or the." Mm-hmm. Or any of that stuff. Sometimes it is the best part of the wedding is that cake. Also got an email about one gotta go Wednesday. This came in late yesterday from Susan. She agreed with Deanna. She said, get rid of the cookies.
3: Oh, I thought she was going to offer to bring in some dessert this morning. No,
1: but Brenda mentioned bringing in some cheesecakes for us at some point, so we'll see. I don't know when that's happening, but
3: do you like pumpkin rolls that are popular this time of the year?
1: Are they like Swiss cake rolls?
3: Yes.
1: No. I'm not a pumpkin guy. I don't...
3: Not even pie? That's not a thing for you?
1: I don't like pumpkin pie. I don't like pumpkin anything.
3: Okay.
1: It doesn't interest me at all. I don't hate it. I'm not like burn it to the ground anti-pumpkin guy, but it's nothing that I would never choose it over anything else. I don't even know if I would eat it if it was the only thing available. You know what I mean? Like if I'm just dying for a snack and I open up the cabinet and there's a pumpkin roll, I don't think I would eat it. I would... Probably not.
3: They're obviously big right now at Orchards and all of that stuff. Yeah. And my brother loves them. And I'm newfound to the pumpkin thing. Like later in my life, I started to like it more than I have ever before. So I've never really had one. But the people that do like them, speak their praises. But just
1: yeah, I think it's just like anything.
3: Looks delicious,
1: if you're really into it, you probably really like it and try to convince everybody that it's good.
3: Mm-hmm. I've just never had it. Looks good.
1: Thank you very much to Deanna and Charles and Kevin and Sue for all the messages already this morning from late yesterday to early today. We've got lots of stuff to get to. And if you want to be in touch with us, go to rockmornings.com.
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1: Acetaminophen from Amazon is getting recalled. There's always recalls every day. This time it's 112,000 bottles of Amazon-branded extra-strength acetaminophen. Consumers reported discolored pills, according to the FDA. It's a New Jersey-based pharmaceutical company that initiated the voluntary recall, affecting the three different sizes of Amazon Extra Strength acetaminophen 500 milligram caplets. The recall remains ongoing. So if you've got acetaminophen that you ordered from Amazon, particularly extra strength, you may want to take a look online for more info about the recall. Deadly plane crash in Sauk County, Wisconsin. Five adults, one child dead after this plane crashed in the town of Delano. Is that how you pronounce that? In Sauk County. This was on Tuesday night. The sheriff's office captain, a guy named Matt Birch, said calls about a possible crash started coming in at about 9:30 when the deputies got there. Several neighbors were already searching the area. After hearing the plane crash, witnesses reported seeing a low-flying plane. The captain, Matt Birch, said deputies located the crash site quickly. North of Park Lane, west of Herwing Road, densely wooded area. No homes were damaged. Officials said there were no victims outside the craft. Officials learned the plane was a fixed-wing Piper PA-46 flying a return trip from Kenosha to Menominee. And before the crash, the aircraft was reportedly in contact with a nearby air traffic control tower. Investigators still working to learn what the content of those transmissions were and if whether played a factor, but five adults and one child dead in that crash.
3: I heard that the pilot was, when he contacted the plate, that he had talked about reporting icing, which seems like, well, but I suppose you're at 24,000 feet, right? There, he reported icing and requested to descend at that point because he had noticed that that was what was happening on the plane and then
1: affected the gear.
3: And, yeah. Oof. That's when communication and data tracking were lost, apparently.
1: Diddy going to the hospital with a head injury, apparently
3: drug
1: attacked
3: lord?
1: By a Jamaican drug lord. So the word on the street is that all of the perks that Diddy was getting behind bars, including a cell phone, booze, and massages, didn't go over so well with the rest of the inmates. And so, you know, in jail, things are a little different than they are in the real world. So this Jamaican drug lord took matters into his own hand and beat the crap out of Diddy, sent his ass to the hospital.
3: That's
1: Diddy's head injury not caused by falling off the top bunk. He was attacked by a Jamaican drug lord named Christopher Coke. He goes by the name Dudas. Some sources say he's the real boss of the prison there in New Jersey, Fort Dix Prison. News reports surfacing about all the perks Diddy was getting. He may not even be getting these perks. This was just news reports, and the inmates have access to the information through internet or
3: Well, and I didn't
1: whatever.
3: Realize it was about jealousy about maybe perks. I thought it was just because of...
1: But so the reports...
3: Who he is.
1: And- well, the reports come out that Diddy's got all this crap in his cell... And so they the jail goes in and tosses everybody's cells, right? Looking for all this contraband. Much like any prison movie like Shawshank, where they'll go in and throw your mattress around, they'll go throw all your books and stuff. And well, this guy got pissed and said, not on my watch. So Dudas went up at went up to Diddy and ended up kicking his ass. Sent him to the hospital. The Jamaican drug lord ended up in solitary for 2 weeks. Diddy ended up in the hospital for a day. Diddy's reps say they have no way of independently confirming that story, but you got to assume it's probably true. I don't know what's going on, but I we've got more houses of horrors. So we had the Ohio.
3: Oh, no, you are serious?
1: I saw two more yesterday. This one is this one is out of Kentucky, but we had the one in Ohio with the family that was committing incest with the girl, and she was pumping out kids, and I think they were also sexually assaulting these kids that were in the house. This is in Richmond, Kentucky. Eight adults charged after police say they abused seven children in the home. Police say the seven kids and the eight adults lived in a home where feces and urine allegedly smeared on the floors, the stairs, and various other surfaces throughout the home. These are like feral cave-dwelling human beings. Like, how do you live that way? I just don't. It's unimaginable. In addition to the 15 people, police say there were also 10 dogs and one cat inside the house. Bunch of people charged. You can read about them. The Carters, Christine Carter, Joanne Carter, Richard Carter, Sarah Carter. There was a couple of other people in there. Police said additional charges may be pending, asking the public to submit any info regarding the case. Authorities said the living conditions were described as very filthy and deplorable. The relationships between the suspects and the children not available yet to the public. All eight of the suspects currently still in custody, but another house of horrors in Kentucky.
3: And the other one talking about, excuse me, is that one in Philadelphia where they...
1: Well, there's that one. That's the where they're killing chicks. I'm talking about another incident like this where it's another... The other house that I read about, and I can't remember what community it's in, but similar to these, the one in Ohio with the family and the 16 kids and this one in Kentucky, it was either parents or a couple, and they had a bunch of kids in, like, wooden boxes and in kennels and in sequestered areas of the house, and they were filthy, and they weren't eating, they weren't feeding them, and they weren't taking them for... I mean, it's just... Oh, God, what are we doing?
3: But the one with possible missing women attached and all of that, they did find, just as of a couple days ago, they found human, like, DNA.
1: Remains.
3: And and on Monday night, and they were looking for, Tuesday, they were bringing in more equipment for the backyard, and, like, they're starting to find, like...
1: Well, they found millions of... videos and pictures and data in regards to these snuff films and these, you know, missing women. Then they found the barrels, much like Dahmer's place, And now they're digging up the backyard, yeah. And you're gonna have like a you know, an Ed Gein situation here with a bunch of bodies and stuff back
3: there. Well, apparently they're removing the layers of soil in the backyard, layer by layer, and treating it like a mass grave situation.
1: Oh, I'm sure.
3: And the front yard was set to be excavated yesterday. So I mean,
1: I'm sure it's like a John Wayne Gacy type situation where they've just got bodies on top of bodies out there. But Judge Stephen Hippler vacated the hearing that was supposed to happen today for Brian Koberger and said it'll be rescheduled at a later date. Koberger, of course, seeking to disqualify Hippler from overseeing his petition for a new trial, that murder of those students. Not going to be making his scheduled virtual appearance in the Idaho courtroom today. His appearance was canceled on Tuesday night after Judge Stephen Hippler filed an order vacating the hearing. The order, which was dated for October 14th because it was filed after court had closed for the day, states that the hearing will reset to a later date. So just a procedural type thing. But if you were expecting to get up today and get more information about the Brian Koberger situation, that's not going to happen. On a lighter note, the video that everybody's loving right now, Jamie West from Indiana. Boy, oh boy. Now, I cut this thing down because there's about 12 minutes of the original video with the interview and the questions and answers. But man, I don't know if she's drunk, if she's high, if that's how she just normally talks. But this video going super viral of a woman who's running for city council in a Fayette County, Indiana.
3: Like a town, just a city council in a town.
1: Yeah, it's Fayette County Council, actually, not city council. And national attention after she made a lot of slurry comments during this 12-minute interview on a TV, I don't know, program. I don't even know if it's a news station or what it was. But
13: okay, I didn't write one, so I'm just going to not read it, just say it out loud, like from my heart. Okay. I deliver a lot of groceries and packages for my community. So if you trust me, you know, delivering your groceries, you should trust me with your vote, you know? Yeah, I mean, come on. I love the schools. I'm total supporter of the schools and the teachers. And I spoke to the Connersville chief of police, fireman, the fire chief today. I need help, you know? My top priority is the emergency services, the firemen, the police, and the ambulance services. I mean, they act like we're stupid. Well, we're not all stupid. Firing all Republicans. I wouldn't let them, I mean, I don't even talk to them. I don't like them. What do you want me to say? I don't like being around them. We have guns, too.
14: All right.
1: Man, I watched it, too, because I saw a lot of the clips in my algorithm, obviously, and you're just in disbelief watching this actually happen. Right? Like, why didn't some producer step in and stop this and say, look, man, obviously something's wrong with this chick. This is not going to be good, but they did the, you know, kudos to the lady doing the interview, you know, for keeping it straight faced. She didn't look at the lady. Like, if you watch the video, she's just staring off into space
3: the
1: whole time.
3: Is this like a neurological thing
1: Right. You don't want to like make too much fun because you don't know if maybe that's how she, like if she had a brain injury or something like that, but it feels more like somebody got some pills or some booze. Before, maybe she was got, you know, stage fright and then tried to calm herself down.
3: Some Valiums, with a little Valiums.
1: Little cough syrup, a little bit of Uncle Mickey's cough syrup. And I did another supercut of all the time she said, you know.
15: Amy McCarty with the News Examiner. And with me is Jamie West, a candidate for county council.
13: What are you going to do?
3: What are you going to do?
1: I don't know, man. I don't know, but that that video went super viral in the last, I don't know, 2 days or so. But
3: yeah,
1: Jamie West, a candidate for the Fayette County Council, getting national attention. Now, the guy that delivered the news lady delivered a statement from another candidate that was supposed to be there. And, you know, well worded and all. And he must just be like, you know, oy, we have guns, too. Good to know, Gene. Coming up, we're going to talk, obviously, about the Brewers' big win against the Dodgers last night.
3: What a night.
1: We'll do that after Pearl Jam.

0: And now tries to get redemption from his division series start and get the Dodgers back into this series. Off we go with Churio hitting a ball the other way that carries over the wall and gone. A first pitch ambush from Churio. And a 1-0 lead for Milwaukee like that.
1: Just like that, Game 3 began with a home run from Jackson Churio on the first pitch. They take a 1-0 lead. They got a two-run blast from Jake Bowers in the top of the seventh.
0: His 11th pitch to Jake Bowers after a toss over to first. That's a second disengagement. And so if he threw over there again, he'd have to get him, or it's a balk, and Yelich automatically gets second. Tying run at first, go ahead, run at the plate. There he goes again. A high drive to deep right field. Jake Bowers this time punches it with a home run. The Marathon Man at it again, and this time ends it with the biggest swing of his big league career.
2: Get up! Get up! Get out of here and go!
1: Thanks, Uke. Jake Bowers, top of the seventh, gives him the one-run lead. They get another solo shot from Mitchell, and then they tacked on another run in the eighth and another one in the ninth to get a 6-2 win. The Brewers now have a commanding 3-0 series lead as they get ready for Game 4. The Rays and Guardians are at noon today on TBS for Game 3 of the ALCS, which is tied up 1-1. The start time obviously moved up because of weather. Expected inclement weather. The Brewers and Dodgers later on tonight on FS1 for Game 4 of the NLCS. The Brew Crew also releasing information yesterday about selling World Series tickets. That'll happen today at, I believe, 10 a.m. So if you want to go online and find out more about that, the Brew Crew letting fans in Wisconsin know that they'll be able to start purchasing World Series tickets later on today. Week 6 in the NFL kicks off tonight with the Seahawks at the Broncos at 7:15 on Amazon Prime. The Bears, are at the Falcons Sunday at noon. The Packers are at home against Dallas on Sunday Night Football.
3: Go, Pack, go!
1: And the Vikings and Lions both on the bye this week. Alaric Jackson suspension for punching Bradley Chubb after Monday night's game between the Bills and the Rams got reduced from 2 games to 1, according to the NFL. And the Badgers...
4: Tell me about the UCLA game.
1: Yeah, they're going to be at number 12 UCLA Saturday night, 6:30. That game will be on NBC. Badgers, of course, off last week, and big test here with number 12 UCLA Saturday night on NBC at 6:30. Joe Espada guiding the Astros to 2 American League West titles in his 3 seasons with the team will not be back as the manager in 2027. The Astros, who got swept in the 2 games by the Chicago White Sox in the AL Wild Card Series, said yesterday they would not be renewing his contract when it expires at the end of the month. But Don Mattingly will be back with the Philadelphia Phillies. He guided them to the postseason after taking over as the interim manager just 28 games into the season. And so they signed him to a 2-year extension yesterday. Don Mattingly, Donnie Baseball, back with the Phillies.
4: Yeah, those single-game tickets, potential World Series games at American Family Field, as you mentioned, Wisconsin residents only, starting at 10 a.m. This morning. You have to verify your residence, obviously, and you can access the pre-sale Brewers and postseason. That's where the tickets are. And then 4 hours after the start of those to Wisconsin residents only, then tickets will go on sale to everyone else starting at 2 o'clock this afternoon.
1: Yeah, and I've already seen people complaining about the cost of World Series tickets. Dude.
4: Yeah.
1: What do you think is happening here, man? The Brewers are going to their first World Series in forever.
4: Potentially. Tickets will be sold on a first-come, first-served basis. Obviously, the Brewers also suggest when you're in the queue, if you're able and lucky enough to be able to do that, buy parking passes at the same time.
1: Oh, yeah. Take care of all that.
4: Game day is going to be very limited for...
1: Well, yeah, you're not going to be able to just go and tailgate, I don't think. Those spots are going to be filled up with buses and people actually going to the game.
4: If you're
1: going to
4: be driving, obviously all those bars and hotels and stuff do shuttle services, so it may not be a thing. But if you are planning to park there, the inventory is going to be in demand, obviously.
1: Yeah. People are already bitching about the price. Like, what? Well, and it wasn't even... I looked at it and I was like, that's not even that much. I mean, a couple $100. I mean, that's cheap.
4: Yes.
1: I mean, yeah. in that scenario, you're almost glad they're a mid-market team, right? That they're not a major market team. You put that in New York or Boston or LA or Chicago, you're talking $5,000 for a ticket. Yeah. And that's a nosebleed. You know, that's a just get in obstructed view type seat. You want to talk about
4: listen
1: good
4: to
1: seats.
4: It, watch it on a TV outside the parking lot.
1: Yeah. Rock Mornings, Brian and Gene. We'll get to our hypothetical questions in just a bit.
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9: David Crowley has told us exactly who he is. On illegal immigration, his own words say it all.
10: And when it comes down to the immigration, when it comes down to the LGBTQ community, I always say, I'm not an ally, I'm an accomplice. 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
9: 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In Dane County, a repeat drunk driver here illegally killed two teenagers.
10: I'm an accomplice.
9: In Fond du Lac, an illegal immigrant tied up and blindfolded a 12-year-old girl to rape her.
10: I'm an accomplice.
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10: I'm not an ally, I'm an accomplice. I'm gonna be with you no matter what.
9: David Crowley, fighting for illegal immigrants, not you.
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16: Appreciate you sharing that. 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This is the way that we want to do business.
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The giant skeleton in your yard is a fun way to say trespassers beware. It also says you spend way too much money on garbage at Home Depot. Make sure your sound effects include moans, shrieks, and cries for help.

0: that paper your house. 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
1: I made a witch the other night.
2: Yeah, you were telling me you were going to do some TikTok project with a tomato cage and a witch hat.
1: Here's why I'm all about it. It was relatively easy. Well, it was, no, let me, it was super easy.
2: And it actually looks like.
1: And it didn't require a lot of supplies. And most, you know, like they were cheap and I had them. So it's an upside down tomato cage. And then you get a styrofoam, like, ball.
2: I've seen them with the ghosts.
1: Yeah,
2: they do it with
1: same kind of thing. Put the hat on the ups, the points, right? Yeah. And then I did black, like, tablecloths from the dollar store. And then some, like, netting. And then you, like, zip tie around the head. And then you put a witch hat on it. It's fine. Looks fine. Put it on my front porch. Scared the hell out of me yesterday. Because, like,
2: the thing that you created.
1: Yeah.
2: Because, several hours after you created it.
1: Well, the night before. But then I went to go get the mail. You know what I mean? And it's one of those things where you see it out of the corner of your eye. And, you know, and it's not usually in that spot. And I thought somebody was sitting on our porch. Because it's on our porch. And I'm like, ah! Oh, it's just my witch.
2: Man. You all right?
1: Yeah. It's not usually there. You know how your eyes see something in the peripheral and it's like, whoa, that's not usually
2: I don't freak out or get scared that someone's sitting on my porch.
1: Well, I didn't pass out. It just took me aback. Oh, wait, that's just my witch.
2: Thursday night football kicks off week 6 in the NFL tonight on Amazon Prime at 7:15. It's the Broncos hosting the Seahawks. 10th season premiere of 911 on ABC at 7 p.m., followed by the second season premiere of 911 Nashville. Episode 10 of the new season of American Horror Story is on AMC tonight at 8:30. Also, the 23rd season premiere of Grey's Anatomy at 9 p.m. on ABC. You've also got the 4th season premiere of The Diplomat on Netflix.
3: Excuse me, everyone. Can I just have one moment with my husband? The Russian sub that ran aground off this coast was carrying an apocalypse weapon. You stole it. My concern is that the two of you together are, yeah, dangerous.
4: Wow.
3: Who pumps the brakes when it's you two in the room?
5: Russia responds to strength, not appeasement.
6: Grace is different.
7: I don't know what's going on.
6: I need a job that takes me away.
8: Maybe London.
3: Great.
8: Is it?
3: Absolutely. You made a covert military incursion into an ally's territory. It's over the line. The line moves.
2: The line moves. Diplomat, season 4, premiering on Netflix today. Kerry Russell and Rufus Sewell, a bunch of others. Allison Janney's in that one. Kerry Russell plays a diplomat, U.S. Mm-hmm, diplomat. Mm-hmm. Gets.
1: I've heard good things about it, actually.
2: Appointed as the ambassador to the U.K. amid an emerging international crisis.
1: 8.9 on Rotten Tomatoes.
2: She was also apparently banging her guy all over the set of The Americans on FX. That was the other news story about Kerry Russell this week. Said that her and, Matthew Reese?
1: Had a relationship.
2: Well, they're in a relationship, but they played a married couple on The Americans on FXX.
1: They practiced.
2: And they were, all over the place. Masks and costumes and all sorts of stuff.
1: Good for them.
2: You've also got a series premiere over on Netflix. The series premiere of the Victorious spinoff called Hollywood Arts. I don't know what the hell that is. Tonight, though, the big premiere, the series premiere is of Crystal Lake on Peacock. Friday the 13th prequel. Starring Linda Cardellini as Pam Voorhees.
9: Why will David Crowley raise your taxes?
2: What the hell is that?
1: That is not this. Well, politics, so scary in a whole different way, but.
10: Crystal Lake.
2: There we go.
10: The town besieged by scandal and tragedy is reopening again. I don't want to scare you guys, but it's like someone put a curse on this town. It all started when that kid drowned last summer. The kid couldn't swim, and the counselors weren't paying any attention. His name was...
11: What brings you back? My son is still out there.
10: There's something in these woods that knows how to kill.
12: It's a death curse!
2: Series premiere of Crystal Lake on Peacock today. You've also got new episodes of The Traitors, New Blood, Law & Order SVU, Law & Order, and Elsbeth. Kimmel's new with Kim Kardashian and Judd Apatow. Tom Cruise wants to race in a actual NASCAR race.
4: And Robinson is racing.

0: Yeah, Days of Thunder 2 is in the works, and he wants to actually compete in a real NASCAR race for the movie. Apparently, he's already asked the CEO of NASCAR, Steve O'Donnell, who said, quote, "I was shocked. I'm not sure what's going to happen, but he wants it to be as authentic as it can be."
1: They're not going to let him do that, are
0: no,
1: they?
0: No, there's no effing way.
1: Those are the athletes. It's like, hey, can I play in the, can I be in the a football game? I'd like to be in an NFL game this Sunday because I'm shooting a movie about being in a team.
0: They may allow him to
1: race a car, or be on the track, but not with other drivers.
0: In a pre-scripted, choreographed type situation, much like in Days of Thunder, the original movie, but they're not going to let him do it in a real race. That's for points and, you know, championships and all that stuff.
1: Well, and then putting the other drivers at risk. And
0: here's the only caveat. All right, so maybe it's in the, you know, one of those pre-season races, like the Clash, you know, like the Mountain Dew Twins, whatever, you know, whatever race, something that doesn't affect the championship or points, you know, something along those lines where it's an
1: exhibition race,
0: but it's, you know, it's still competitive, right, where the guys are still out there and they're still bumping uglies and, you know, doing the damn thing. But, yeah, Tom Cruise apparently wants to race in a real NASCAR race. O'Donnell said, "Tom's message to us was, I'm going to be putting you in front of an entirely new audience, and you need to be ready. Days of Thunder 2, co-starring Anne Hathaway, is due in the summer of 2028, and Tom Cruise apparently wants to be in an actual NASCAR race."
1: I cannot see that happening.
0: I can see it happening with, like, what's that one they used to do at the Coliseum? Doc will tell me.
1: Well, you know, I get what you're saying. Right. More of a showcase piece versus anything where the drivers don't necessarily have to even be there. It's a volunteer.
0: No. I think that most of the drivers are there, but it's not. Look, it's not for points, right? So it doesn't matter as much. It's more about getting, you know, some practice laps in. You know, it's like a preseason game for the NBA, right? You go out there and you play basketball, but you're not going after it as hard as you normally would because it really doesn't matter at the end of the season. So. ARCA race. Doc says it's the ARCA series he wants to race in. That one they may let him in because that's a much lower tier. I mean, that's the Frankie Muniz level, right? That's,
1: well, okay, well, then you're talking different than a full-on Daytona 500.
0: Last week, James Hetfield telling fans at one of the Sphere concerts that Metallica is not there to push an agenda. A lot of people had big feelings about that on the internet. And now Nikki Sixx is kind of doing the same thing, going out there. And I'm a fan of this, right? Like, I've said it all along. I don't want to be preached to at your show. I just want
1: but
0: you to go
1: they're not,
0: out.
1: Are they?
0: No. And look, I mean, the message is in the music, right? So Master of Puppets is about an addiction with cocaine or drugs or whatever you want. You know, there's all their songs have meanings, you know, and it means different stuff to different people. I think he's obviously referring to the Macklemore stuff. You know, he went out there and the whole thing with Ed Sheeran. So James Hetfield went out there and said, you know, we're not here to push a political agenda. We're not here for other BS, you know, like other artists.
1: We're here to
0: not
1: perform.
0: We're not trying to influence you. We're just here to have a good time and play some heavy-duty music. And Nikki Sixx apparently felt the same way.
2: It does not matter to Motley Crue if you're a Republican. It does not matter to Motley Crue if you're a Democrat. It does not matter if you're gay or if you're straight or if you're going right down the center of the lane in life. Because we're all in this together. Can we agree?
0: That's great, but we were in it together before you even said anything, so just shut up and don't mention it. I mean, like, I just don't need it, man. You know what I'm here for? Home Sweet Home, Live Wire. I'm not here to hear you talk about anything.
1: Well, at least that's pushing no agenda, I guess. I don't know.
0: Supposedly, but anytime you bring it up, it's just, you know, it's just, And if you haven't seen it, Pablo Torre released the video. He got a hold of the video of Kelly Clarkson in that store from earlier this week. The whole thing that the dust up that occurred about this stupid bird that was attached to the wall with a price tag that they said was not for sale. Well, the video's out there and it's about, and there's a lot of people breaking down the video and doing all sorts of, you know, reactions and stuff like that. There's no audio, so you can't really, you can't hear what's being said. In terms of the back and forth with her and the people in the store, but you could definitely tell that there was a problem, and it seems like maybe she overreacted. Now, you can take your own results from this video when you want to watch it, but my reaction to it was that Kelly Clarkson way overreacted about something that was sort of innocuous and didn't need to be a thing, and is probably right now working with some sort of professional damage control PR firm type people to issue a statement and apologize, right, to make sure everything gets worded correctly and all that stuff. She's got to issue an apology. She way overreacted, right? I mean, she left the store and fired off this tweet within minutes, and it's just some stupid bird on this, and I don't think she maybe realized how viral it would go.
1: See the video and see if it's... So there's just a bunch of people walking around. You can't really even tell what's going on, can you? I mean, like, other than she's in the store and they're looking
0: at... Which is why you got to watch one of the breakdown videos, because then everybody, you know, those people in the know are pointing out who's this person and what they're doing. And, you know, you might not even know it's Kelly Clarkson, right? You're watching the video and you just see some lady in a yellow shirt.
1: Yeah.
0: With a hat on. And you're like, okay, who the hell is that? But so what I'm saying to you, though, is that it feels like she overreacted to this whole thing and then made it public to satisfy her own feelings, right? To say, I'm mad and I need to tell everyone I'm mad, and didn't maybe realize how viral it would go and how reactionary her fans would be and the impact it might have on that business, right? Like, now, if they, like, grabbed her by the hair and threw her out on the sidewalk or something like that, okay. But they basically said, no, we're not going to sell you this thing, and we don't care how rich you are or who you are. Just get the hell out of the store. I mean, like, I don't know. The video's out there, though, thanks to Pablo Torre. That guy's got his finger on the pulse of everything, man. He did the whole Steve Ballmer thing, and he's breaking down the Kelly Clarkson video, and busy guy. Actually, it was Ballmer and Kawhi Leonard, right?
1: Yeah, it's even on the BBC, so you know it's big news.
0: Oh, yeah. It's across the pond. Thanks for the text, Doc. Appreciate that. 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
4: Here's the WYZM News Minute. Closing arguments are scheduled today in the La Crosse homicide trial of Jacob Claver. The prosecution rested its case on Wednesday. The defense did not call any witnesses. Claver is accused of strangling Josh Pigney at a house in Holman last year. Pigney was in a relationship with Claver's ex-girlfriend. Letting transgender women who were born male compete in sports against biological females is accepted by some people, but not everybody. 3rd District Congressman Derek Van Orden is among the federal leaders wanting to prevent girls and women from having to play against transgender athletes in sports. Van Orden met with a group of area women at a North La Crosse park on Wednesday to speak out against cross-gender sports competition. The Canadian Pacific Kansas City Holiday Train will return to the area in early December. The train makes stops in La Crosse, Sparta, and Toma on December 10th, and La Crescent and Winona on December 12th. I'm Brad Williams.
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3: We do have, because we don't live in a highly populous neighborhood, we do get friends that drive their kids over to our house.
2: Oh, yeah,
3: we
2: have us too, yeah.
3: We have the big Halloween decorations, and the kids always want to see them, and usually we give away good candy. I don't know if we're going to do it this year. Our monthly drawing is on Saturday, which is when trick-or-treating is, and so we might get an hour of trick-or-treating in, and then we'll have to dip.
2: Then skedaddle.
3: And skedaddle, get to the drawing, and then maybe we'll get back for the last hour. We don't get a lot of traffic anyways. Last year it was kind of cold and rainy, and we were outside, and we packed it in and went inside, and it just... Yeah, it's kind of meh.
2: I think it ebbs and flows, right? Some years are better than others, or your neighborhood changes, or all of a sudden there's a bunch of kids that live in there. You know,
3: it sucks because the fire department, the Shelby Fire Town,
2: do they have that stuff?
3: Yeah, so they have a big to do in their parking lot, and it's, you know, literally a stone's throw from our house.
2: Well, that's fun.
3: But the kids don't walk any further down the block; they just stop there, and then they don't come down our street. So, which is fine. There's a lot more candy for me. That's fine. What year were you born? 50? 60? 70?
2: 69.
3: Jesus, you are old. And an astronaut. That was the most popular Halloween costume the year you were born, 1969. Astronaut.
2: Okay.
3: America's fascination with the moon soaring in the late 50s and early 60s when NASA was established and the first foray into space began. But Halloween 1969, 3 months after Neil Armstrong became the first man on the moon, that's when the astronaut costume really took off. 1969, the most popular costume that Halloween was an astronaut.
2: Mm-hmm.
3: The year that I was born, 1976, many years after you were born.
2: Tons.
3: Charlie's Angels were the most popular costume in 1976 when I was born. Sexy crime-stopping trio of Charlie's Angels first hitting the boob tube in 1976. Record-breaking numbers. Series was groundbreaking, featuring women in leading roles, and all the ladies were very popular. Farrah Fawcett, of course, the most popular of the three. Feathered hair became the biggest star.
2: Uh-huh.
3: Some of the other choice ones from the year that you may have been born. You want to go way back, 1953, Mickey Mouse. Disney.
2: I don't know. All these are still maybe not Charlie's Angels, but astronauts can still be a choice.
3: Well, here's...
2: My daughter was a mini not too long ago.
3: Here's one. 1965, Sonny Bono and Cher, right? Couple's costume. If you could pull that look off, that wouldn't really flow nowadays. I mean, you could pull it off, but people would be like, who the hell are you supposed to be? 1969, The Astronaut. Willy Wonka in 1971, Charlie and the Chocolate Factory, very popular. Dr. Frankenfurter.
2: Still
3: from
2: get
3: the
2: away with both
3: rock,
2: of those.
3: What's that?
2: You can still get away with both of those.
3: Oh, yeah. Well, especially Wonka.
2: One, yeah.
3: I mean, Wonka's, and with Tim Curry dying this year, you could definitely do Dr. Frankenfurter. 1978, of course, Michael Myers from Halloween, kind of the beginning of the horror anthology series, you know, the horror movies. Indiana Jones from 81, Madonna in 84, very easy to accomplish that. People were dressing like her just on a regular Tuesday. They didn't need Halloween to dress up like Madonna. Beetlejuice, obviously, 1988.
2: Yeah,
3: Ghostbusters in 89.
2: Yeah.
3: The Power Rangers in 93. Ghostface and Scream. Everybody was Ghostface that year, 1998. Darth Vader in 05. It was the new Star Wars movies rolling out, right?
2: Mm-hmm.
3: The new trilogy. Donut texting me saying, your mother's an astronaut.
2: Ba-dum-bum-tsh.
3: Thanks, Donut. Love you, buddy.
2: Some of those classics, though, are good for all time. My daughter just went, and her boyfriend, like, last year went as from Greece. You know, John Travolta and...
3: Mm. Yeah, I mean, there's certain that everyone will... It'll stand the test of time, right? Mm. They're historical figures.
2: Michael Jackson's...
3: Point.
2: Michael Jackson, you know what I mean? It'll always be...
3: Spirit Halloween has a jacket that looks just like...
2: The red one?
3: The red one,
2: with
3: the
2: gold on it?
3: Yeah, with the black in the back and all that, yeah. We've got a thing coming up in 2 weeks, and it's costumes are encouraged. It's not a costume.
2: How about Terminator? Like the leather thing and the, just the sunglasses and you could, well, you're, you could grow just, your hair a little bit.
3: I don't
2: spiky
3: know.
2: A little bit, maybe. I don't know.
3: No.
2: Maybe not. I don't know. You might have to.
3: I'm shaving it tomorrow.
2: But you know what I mean? Like that's at least just not too many things have to go with it. Some cutoff gloves, a leather jacket, a
3: I'm
2: fake
3: not really cut. Feeling costumes this year. I don't know why.
2: Something like relatively easy to pull off.
3: Yeah, that's usually my go-to, right?
2: Mm-hmm.
3: I also like to go with something that's sort of viral in nature. So this year, the Sophie Cunningham, right, is probably going to be really popular, right, because of the point and girls and long hair. Mm-hmm. And so you can, almost anybody can pull that off, right? Get the outfit, you know, the uniform. But I don't know. We'll see.
2: How about a Dumb and Dumber tux? Do you have one? Can you get an orange or blue one?
3: I don't like to, that's played out.
2: I know, I mean, but it's relative. I'm trying to think of something that's not going to make you feel like you have to be in total costume, right? Like you're.
3: I could go as Leif Garrett.
2: Speaking of, nobody would know what you
3: are. I need a little scarf around my neck, a little scarf. Hey, have you heard about Otto the dog?
2: No.
3: Oh, poor Otto. He's a 90-pound dog. He's a big boy. And he just recently got rescued after he fell down a steep cliff in Washington State.
2: Stuck.
3: He was stranded about 30 feet below the top. A cop was able to climb down the unstable terrain full of loose dirt, tangled ivy, reaching the dog, stayed with him for hours while rescue crews worked on a plan to get Otto the dog out.
1: It's like a 250-foot cliff right here. He went out and then plinkoed down 50 meters. The first sheriff that arrived had all the climbing gear and stuff in his car, and they were able to get down at least to him to calm him down and wait for the search and rescue guys to come. I'm grateful for people that have the ability to take time out of their lives and do something like that. It could have been a horrible outcome without a team like that. I'm not even sure how we would have gone.
3: Yeah, they've got all these like guys in their climbing gear, like these experts, and they got all the ropes hooked up, and they got pulleys and winches,
2: I'm
3: and all
2: sure.
3: sorts. I mean,
2: so
3: like
2: they get them on a board or something to get them out of there eventually.
3: Yeah, so the one cop gets down there and is hanging out with them. That would be Master Patrol Deputy Ulrich, drawing on his search and rescue and SWAT experience, used climbing equipment to get down 30 feet to rescue Otto. Unfortunately, he wasn't able to pick up the dog and carry his ass up because he was so big. He's a 90-pounder. He's a big boy. But then the Washington State Animal Rescue and Response Team showed up, and they had specialized equipment and expertise, and they helped carry out the delicate operation. They got Otto out of there. Rope system anchored to a pickup truck.
2: And silly boy, what are you doing
3: carefully,
2: going off a cliff?
3: Not paying attention, you know. We're chasing after squirrels. And
2: whoa.
3: Thankfully, Otto's going to be okay. 30 feet, though, down a cliff.
2: Mm-hmm.
3: Scary. 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Let us know what you're up to on a Thursday. We've got rain on the way, right? It's coming pretty much all day, 100%.
2: Yeah, that's. I thought it was going to be chillier today. Rain and in the 50s only.
3: All right. Sounds good.
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3: Hypothetical Thursday.
17: I want to ask you a bunch of questions. And I want to have them answered immediately.
3: Asking each other hypothetical questions. You can chime in by going to rockmornings.com. Maybe you've got one for us. Years ago, you revealed to me that one of the most annoying things about your husband is cap on toothpaste. He does not put the cap on the toothpaste after he uses it, or at least he didn't. Has that changed?
2: No.
3: So that's still
2: the case.
3: Is that the top of the food chain when it comes to annoying behaviors, or is it the unclosed drawers? Because I know that was another one.
2: That's still a thing, too.
3: That happens in my house a lot. Unclosed drawers.
2: The dresser drawers, just all askew, and they're all like a different, like,
3: my,
2: you know,
3: wife's
2: this
3: got
2: one's
3: a very,
2: open, and this one's kind of open, and that one's kind of open, and it's like every day.
3: My wife's got a, it's a short one. It's only about 2.5 feet tall, and it's underneath the counter in her bathroom. So it's a little three-drawer makeup. She stuffs a
2: like
3: lot.
2: Like a roller plastic
3: no,
2: thing?
3: No, it's wood. I put it together for her, and okay. It's got three. And the drawers are only about yay big, right?
2: Oh,
3: and they're only about
2: tiny.
3: This deep. So it's just. But the problem is that the top drawer is so heavy and full of crap, and she always leaves it open constantly. And it just. drives me nuts, dude. And every time I go in the bedroom. Because I can, when you walk into the bedroom and you're heading to my side of the bed, you can see out of the, you know, the kind of the side eye that in the bathroom. That's the first thing I see is that drawer being open. And so I'm constantly closing that. And I'm like, honey, that thing's so top heavy, it's going to fall over if you leave that drawer open. But she refuses for whatever reason to close it. So I get you on the drawer close. Are those the two top things? Is there another one?
2: You mean that are just bothersome or that happen all the time or...
3: Well, I mean, again, I'm referencing something we talked about years ago.
2: Sure. Yeah, I mean, yeah, those two still things remain true.
3: Okay.
2: Like, they're not...
3: I'm sure there's a million other things, right? We all have that stuff when you live with somebody.
2: And I have many that
3: I bet you got way more than he does. You're a nut job. All right, so let's keep that in mind. We're going to extrapolate that out, though. My hypothetical question for you is, if you had the power to eliminate... one annoying behavior in every single human being on the face of the planet.
2: Jesus.
3: Not just cap on toothpaste or whatever irks you, but one annoying habit. And it can't be like murdering people or, you know, abusing children. I mean, like, that's not an annoying... We're talking about something a little idiosyncrasy, like doesn't use the turn signal, right? Something along those lines. An annoying habit that everyone...
2: Oh my God, I don't know what that would be. Sharing too much politically everywhere, all on public spaces and on social media, not keeping things to themselves.
3: Is that an annoying habit?
2: I don't know. It trying to convince... that is annoying, I think.
3: It's definitely it's front of mind right now.
2: Oversharing.
3: Oversharing is... Yeah. It's
2: too much TMI. That's annoying.
3: Annoying behavior that almost everybody has that you can get rid of in the world. What would it be and why?
2: I don't know. If
3: what about like loud mouth chewers?
2: I know that really bothers. I mean, I don't want someone being super gross and hacking up stuff at the table next to me. But
3: one thing about a loud mouth chewer is you don't encounter them very often. Right? When was the last time you were at a restaurant? You're like, oh, I can't sit next to that guy because he won't stop chewing with his mouth open.
2: Exactly. My daughter is super triggered by chewing noises, so she'd probably pick that.
3: She can't watch those videos my wife watches, the mukbangs.
2: She can't handle the chewing and the noises of people chewing. You know, like, that's a thing for her, but like that doesn't bother me. I don't want to be overwhelmed, but it doesn't feel like enough people do it. The thing that comes to mind is oversharing about personal things that... convince other people about things that just is not important. Just keep that to yourself. It's not working.
3: I like the content, though. I got to be honest. I'll go down a comment hole.
2: I know you will.
3: And it's delightful.
2: I don't care about that. I don't want that in my life. I don't need that. Like, nothing's
3: I don't want drama in my life, but I love when couples break up on the internet, man. That is delightful for me. Watching couples argue on Facebook is like my Christmas.
2: I know it is for you.
3: I can wake up every morning to some of that.
2: I know.
3: It's delightful to watch that happen in the worst possible way, right? Like the least productive thing to do is to put all that on blast on the internets for everyone. And then it gets deleted. So I always try to screen cap it so I can save it for later. Hell yeah. Oh, I'm here for it. So I wouldn't get rid of that. You're oversharing is yours?
2: Probably in that regard. I mean, I'm trying to think of something that a lot of people do, and of course that's not everybody, everybody doesn't do anything that's annoying, right? Like you could say blinkers or speed or whatever, but that's not everybody. So
3: yeah, but it's not a minority, it's a majority, right? So I'm not saying everybody does it, but you can get rid of it for everybody.
2: So yours would be driving?
3: Mine would be, I don't know, is being a piss poor driver an annoying habit, or is that just who you are as a human being? You know what I mean? I don't know if that's
2: a lack of skill set versus a habit, annoying habit.
3: The blissful unawareness that people have, is that a habit? I don't know. I hate other people in general, but especially on the road. People are just oblivious to reality. They just don't pay attention to anything when they're on the road. They just are oblivious, and it's getting worse and worse and worse. You know,
2: is that poor spatial awareness?
3: I always think of, you know, I would think of a habit as something that, you know, like I said, chewing with your mouth open.
2: I'm constantly looking at your phone. I mean, is that a thing? People constantly looking when someone's talking or doing things or
3: I'm
2: whatever.
3: Guilty. I'm very guilty of that.
2: I know you are. I don't know if this is a habit, but like not put things that are shared. All of us have a common understanding that you put the shopping carts back in the corral. You know what I mean? Or that you pick up your dog crap when you're walking your dog. Like, there's communal agreements that we've made as part of society, right? And, like, breaking those is kind of annoying, but there isn't one in particular. There's just a many,
3: what about
2: many of
3: budgers
2: those
3: at the supermarket?
2: It was at one time, and, man, I couldn't believe the balls on that girl.
3: Got a text from someone who said, toothpaste, my hubby used to screw down the lid so hard I couldn't even open it. I finally had enough, and now we have separate tubes.
2: Is it a pop top? Get the pop, you know, where you just flip it and pops like that.
3: Separate tubes. It's just like me and my ex with the two mayonnaises. That's compromise. You don't need to have one mayonnaise. You can have two.
2: You can.
3: Yeah, I don't know if I have.
2: One uppers?
3: Toppers?
2: Yeah, toppers. That's super annoying.
3: Toppers don't really bother me, because it's funny to watch them. Attempts to,
2: no matter what your story, this I've done this or right. that, or mine is I had more misery or I had more whatever the
3: comparison.
2: That's annoying. That's super annoying.
3: I would just, I don't know, people in general, is that a habit? Because I get mad at people in the grocery store, right? Like, there's a reason the grocery store is designed a certain way. It's so that you go up and down the aisles and so that you're in line and you're not in everyone's way. But then you get grazers. You get people that graze and they walk around like cows and just get the F out of my way.
2: I would annoy you.
3: You're an idiot and you don't belong in the grocery store, and they should have special hours just for you. Not just the people with sensory problems, but people like you who don't have any sort of spatial awareness about what I'm trying to do. Get out of my effing way.
2: I don't like when people pretend to care and they ask you a question and then you are literally answering and
3: they're
2: then
3: just
2: they,
3: waiting for themselves
2: and then they interrupt to take it over themselves. Why you are you pointing at yourself?
3: Oh, I do it all the time. Oh yeah, I do.
2: Hey, what was your weekend like? Interrupt, let me tell y'all about my great weekend. I don't really care. That was just to pretend.
3: So you're going with oversharing. I think I'm just gonna go with lack of spatial awareness. Is that
2: I agree. I mean, that's a thing. I agree with that.
3: Whether it's driving, grocery stores, concerts, I mean, you know, any sort of gathering, any sort of thing where there's a lot of people.
2: Interrupters.
3: That doesn't bother me. I'm that guy. I'm the interrupter. So, all right, rockmornings.com if you want to weigh in on my hypothetical question for Gene. An annoying habit that you could get rid of in everyone on the face of the planet, what would it be? Gene went with oversharing.
2: Probably. I mean, I'm just trying to think of something general, and that's general enough. I don't, you know, you're not convincing anybody to change their mind.
3: We'll get to Gene's question for me. We'll get to Office Core. We'll get to Bad News Happy Music and a whole lot more in just a bit.

0: and now tries to get redemption from his division series start and get the Dodgers back into this series. Off we go with Churio hitting a ball the other way that carries over the wall and gone. A first pitch ambush from Churio and a 1-0 lead for Milwaukee like that.
1: Immediately after that home run, I texted Grant Bills. I said, it's over. He didn't text me back until after I had gone to bed, which was well before the game ended, and said, not even close. And then when I woke up this morning and saw the final score, I texted him back, all caps, over. We'll see what he's got to say later on when he gets up. It's over, Gene. Dodgers are done. Brewers going to the World Series.
2: Well,
1: not sure if it'll happen tonight, but you almost want them to lose tonight so they can come back and get it in Milwaukee, but you also want them to win it and be done with it, and then you got all this rest.
2: Correct.
1: Before the
2: all
1: World
2: of those
1: Series
2: things,
1: starts.
2: Both, any of those, as long as the winning part is in there. It doesn't matter.
1: It's going to happen. Game 3 of the NLCS last night, the Brewers with a 6-2 win. They've got a commanding 3-0 series lead. Today, you've got the Rays and Guardians at noon on TBS. Game 3 of the ALCS, which is tied up at a game apiece. The start time was moved up 5 hours because of the inclement weather.
2: Mm-hmm.
1: Meanwhile, the Brewers and Dodgers later on tonight on FS1 for Game 4 of the NLCS. Also tonight, you've got Week 6 of the NFL kicking off with the Seattle Seahawks at the Denver Broncos at 7:15 on Amazon Prime. Daniel Suarez in 2027 is going to return to Spire Motorsports and continue to pilot the number 7 Chevrolet in the NASCAR Cup Series. He made the announcement earlier this week. He won the Coca-Cola 600 this season, and that was enough to give him a little contract extension, I guess, if you will, with Spire Motorsports. You got a clean Google?
2: Sure.
1: Winston-Salem State University. This is a small college. They play at the Bowman Gray Stadium. And things were not going well for the grounds crew, who were spray painting lines on the field with a can of white paint.
3: Yo, we're going to go viral for all the wrong reasons.
4: Oh, my God.
3: How's he measuring?
5: Yeah, that's straight.
3: Yeah, that's it right there. Yeah, that look good.
5: Right,
3: he eyeballed it like
5: one,
3: it's a 3-5.
5: Three, next.
3: Yo, that is not
5: it. At least they
3: are
6: curved.
3: Anyway.
6: He messed up too.
3: He's like, no, wait.
5: Heel toe.
3: Oh, my God, no. He only got 3 lines.
2: What is
3: that? No.
1: Bruh. Winston-Salem State University. The video is hilarious. So you've seen an NFL field. You've seen a college field, a football field. Every 5 yards, there's a line that goes all the way across the field. And then every yard in between those 5 yards
2: hashtag,
1: is a little hashtag.
2: Little mark.
1: And usually those are made by a professional machine, right? They measure them. They're all, they have to
2: be. And they're uniform.
1: And they're straight and they're uniform. This guy is just walking, measuring out a couple of steps, and then taking literally a can of white spray paint, bending over, and then kind of right up the side. They're not even straight. They look like Gene's handwriting, the way they curve to
2: the
1: left.
2: Yeah.
1: And that video was shot from inside, like, the radio play-by-play booth, and they're just having a field day with this guy.
2: They're down in...
1: There was a statement that was issued by the athletic director over there.
2: 2 million views, by the way.
1: Winston-Salem State University. The field markings at our last home game fell short of WSSU athletic standards, and I take responsibility. We've secured additional field preparation support and implemented new checks to... can you imagine showing up and you see that? I'm like, no, we're not playing on this field. What the hell are you doing?
2: The AD's got to say...
1: it's unbelievable
2: listen,
1: if you
2: sorry.
1: Haven't seen it.
2: So he's just freehand painting, basically, the art.
1: Yes.
2: Like, this looks good enough.
1: He's eyeballing it. It's not even close. As you heard him say in the one clip, earlier in the clip, there's only 3 lines. And then last but not least, another small college is in the news. Central Methodist University. A couple of football players at Central Methodist University have now been arrested and charged with assault after allegedly fighting a teammate for being late to practice.
2: They got in a scuffle because they were late?
1: No, the two guys beat up the one guy because the one guy was late. I will say, however, in their defense... You can't do this, first of all. Second of all, in their defense, it sounds like everybody on the team agreed to this punishment. Like, they had some sort of fight club agreement that if you show up late to practice,
2: other
1: the
2: people
1: penalty
2: get
1: is
2: be-
1: that we beat your ass.
4: The first rule of Fight Club is you do not talk about Fight Club. The second rule of Fight Club is you do not talk about Fight
2: Club. So it's okay because they agreed on it previously.
1: Again, if everybody in the room knows the stipulations, look, if you're going to be late, we're going to two guys are going to beat your ass, and everybody puts their hands up and says, I'm signing up for that, then I don't know, man. Kamarian Ferguson and Michael Harrell charged with third-degree assault after a teammate was taken to urgent care for injuries sustained in the fight. According to a probable cause statement, the Central Methodist University, by the way, a private university located in Fayette, according to the probable cause statement, the victim told the police officer there was a rule in place that when a football player is late for practice, you have to fight someone for repercussions of being late. Again, they all know this is the deal. And if you don't want to sign up for it, then don't sign up for it. But if you know that if you're late, you're going to get beaten up, don't be late. Harrell allegedly told the officer he was the captain of the football team and players had issues with not being held accountable for being late to practices. He said that a meeting with the team, there is where they decided on the fight rule.
2: No.
1: And this one guy showed up late and got his ass beat.
2: No.
1: Again, you can't do it, but at the same time, don't agree to it.
2: You can't do that. I mean, isn't there the coach just saying you can't play this weekend or something like that, right?
1: You're maybe the coach doesn't have real power. I don't know, man. A player's only thing where they say, hey, look, man, we got to hold each other accountable. And if you're going to be late to practice,
2: I'm sending you to the ER.
1: Then we're going to beat your ass. And that's what they did. F-A-F-O, Gene. The guy FO'd, now he's FA'ing. Or he FA'd, now he's FO'ing. I don't know. Dude.
2: I don't know either. What I mean, come on. What if, I mean, I get it. A habitual late person, sure. But what if the car broke? I mean, like something.
1: Doesn't matter. Yeah, you agreed to it in the meeting.
2: We're sending you to the ER. That's teamwork.
1: Well, you should have fought harder. You know what I mean? Put up your dukes. 1950 style boxing.
2: Teamwork.
1: All right. Hypothetical Thursday continues with Gene's question for me in just a few minutes.
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8: Of course I'm going to replace my air conditioner. I just need one more year. We hear this all the time. 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

0: tomorrow night, La Crosse Center with Dorothy. That, of course, is Godsmack. Looking forward to it. Tickets still available, lacrossecenter.com or at the box office. We'll see you there. It's Hypothetical Thursday.
1: I want to ask you a bunch of questions. I want to have them answered immediately.
0: My question for Gene was about eliminating an annoying habit in everyone on the face of the planet. Gene said oversharing would be one. That she would get rid of.
2: It's hard.
3: An annoying habit? How about a DJ who promises to tell you something he knows that you don't know, and that announcement is coming up after the Godsmack song, and the Godsmack song isn't for three songs. I don't got that time. Tell me what the damn news is.
2: Oh my gosh, see.
0: Well, there's contracts that need to be signed, and I learn about things earlier than everybody else. I can't help that.
2: Well, I think it's that you promised to tell him and then didn't.
0: Yeah, well, tough.
2: The interrupters is one. Now that I think about that more, though.
0: Interrupting? Then how the hell are we doing this show for 20 years? And you not killed me. I mean, that's all I see. Like, the only thing I'm good at is
2: how about a non-replier? Like, emails?
0: Ooh, our boss, you mean?
2: Well, I have many.
0: You mean our boss?
2: No, I don't mean that.
0: You mean the guy that comes in here in the black pickup truck and goes up to his office and doesn't respond to any emails?
2: People. Just give me a, like,
0: I don't email enough people for that. He's the only one who does it to me.
2: I got it.
0: Only one.
2: Anything.
0: We also got a voicemail through the app from Dawn.
4: People who click a pen,
0: ooh,
4: super annoying, or the people who jingle change in their pockets.

0: Oh, that's super annoying all the time.
1: I'm a pen clicker. I'm not a change guy because I don't normally have change.
2: My dad was a change guy, so I'm fond about that.
1: But in my truck, I have a pen.
2: And you click it?
1: And I, when I'm driving, just sort of, you know, it's a thoughtless activity, right? You just... And my wife will grab my hand and let me know that's enough of that. It drives her crazy. I also got a message from Ryan on Facebook, and he said, people's inability to merge onto a road currently.
2: Sure.
1: I would say the zipper merge is not so much on the highway with the, I mean, those are annoying, but the getting down to one lane, there's plenty of signs, you know it's coming, and you're the a-hole who tries to get in front of everybody. I will put my truck in both lanes to block you. I will be that guy, because F you. You don't deserve to drive with the rest of us. Any driving stuff, man, it's insane to me.
2: This doesn't bother me, but it was interesting, I thought, when we learned from Doc that it's, you know, technically illegal to enter a roundabout if there's a semi attempting to or right. in it or anything. And people do that all the time.
1: Oh, yeah, of course they do, because people are a-holes.
2: But that doesn't...
1: And people don't know how to drive. They don't. They just don't care. There's no that awareness. So Hypothetical Thursday, Jean's question for me. Go.
2: I think I might have asked a version of this at one time, but it is so like prominent right now in the forefront of the gray matter that I feel like I have to either revisit or maybe I didn't ask it in its completion.
1: Okay.
2: But given the situation that we're waiting here, maybe potentially 44 years from the last World Series kind of thing here, right? Okay. Would you rather attend the Super Bowl featuring your team? Game 7 of the NBA Finals featuring your team. The final of the Stanley Cup with your team. The World Series with your team. Or do we throw in
1: like... Do I get to pick which Super Bowl?
2: You mean like go back in history?
1: 28-3. I'd go to 28. I mean, like, do I get to pick any... Like, is it a one that already exists or one that's coming up?
2: I think it would have... Well, it would have to be one that's coming up. Can't go back in time and pick, like, the greatest game of all time, I don't think.
1: Well, it'd be tough because if I could go back in time, I mean, the first Red Sox World Series in 86 years in 04, that final game, I mean, I would love to have been there. But I would also have really loved to have been at 28-3 against the Falcons. I mean, like, how could you not want to be there and watch it in person? So going forward, though, I mean...
2: I'm assuming that any...
1: Do I have good seats?
2: Well, let's just say that you didn't... This doesn't cost you anything. It's not out the money, right? Like, you're able to do it for whatever that reason is, and it's free, and you can be there, and it's the energy, and you can... You know, it's amazing, and, you know... All of the things, and you're not broke because of it, right? You get to just be there. I don't know what the scenario is, but you just get to be there. You just pick it, and you're there. You get to be there.
1: Oof.
2: So is it the grit of the Stanley Cup?
1: It'd still be the Red Sox. Because when the Red Sox made the playoffs and years ago, they had already won the World Series, and there was a chance they were going to play the Brewers, and I was very excited because I actually had an opportunity to possibly go. We were going to do a bus trip, and then the Brewers lost to the Dodgers, right. And so it didn't happen.
2: Yes.
1: It would still be the Red Sox. It would still be Game 7 of the World Series.
2: All right. I kind of figured, but I also just know how much
1: you
2: get into hockey playoffs and the fact that
1: the Bruins are always... Look, I love the Bruins. I love the Celtics. I'm the Boston guy through and through. There's no doubt about that. But
2: and the Super Bowl, right?
1: No, the thing with the Celtics is they've won so many of them in my lifetime, right? I mean, they in the 80s when I was growing up, and Bird and McHale and Parrish and DJ and you know, ML Carr, and I mean, all these guys. I mean, I heard Johnny Most on the call. I mean... So going forward, I'm good. I have all those great memories of listening to the games and watching the games on TV. I never went, but but the Red Sox, it was like a lifelong struggle waiting for them to win a World Series, right? It was always the deal. And then seeing that happen, and then with Brady being the GOAT and all that, so.
2: Right. Then the Super Bowl, though, but you've got all the...
1: It'd be 28-3 or the first one. The first one was great, too, against the Panthers.
2: I mean, you get the halftime thing. You get the...
1: I don't care about any of that. I care about the
2: whole
1: win.
2: Bigness of it None and of the, it, that. Being part of the...
1: That didn't interest me. That doesn't... The halftime shows have sucked, except
2: for
1: Prince.
2: Well, I know, but just the whole bigness of being at the thing.
1: Yeah,
2: right?
1: I mean, like, the experience is okay, but I'm not going to the Super Bowl for the halftime show unless...
2: How about Olympics? Would Olympics... No,
1: they interest me. My wife was looking into going to L.A. for the Olympics, and I don't have any interest in any of that. I mean, I like watching it on TV. I get into it. I'm all about USA and all that, but I don't want to go.
2: So Canada, USA, hockey, like that
1: it's
2: wouldn't
1: fun.
2: Be...
1: Yeah, it's okay. fun, but it's... again, a lot of these things, too, and you know this, you've been to sporting events. A lot of times, you end up having a better time watching it on TV because you can actually see what's going on the field. You know, a lot of times, you get to the ballpark, and you can't see very well. You know, you got a bad seat, or you got some lunatic in front of you, or the bench is cold and uncomfortable. I mean, you know, at home, you got your own bathroom. You don't have to, like... So, but in terms of, like, being there and being able to say you were there... Yeah, I mean, it would probably
2: World
1: be
2: Series.
1: World Series Red Sox.
2: Well, speaking of, potential World Series tickets for the Brewers go on sale this morning for Wisconsin residents at 10 a.m. To the general public at 2, so that's people outside of the state of Wisconsin. So those tickets, brewers.com.
1: Hypothetical Thursday, asking each other hypothetical questions. Office Cora coming up in a bit. We'll see if she's got answers for us. Got a text from Corbin who said, as a Florida sports fan, I'm hoping the Rays versus the Brew Crew.
2: Anybody.
1: Could be. Gotta get there first.
2: Gotta get there first.
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4: Here's the WYZM News Minute. Closing arguments are scheduled today in the La Crosse homicide trial of Jacob Claver. The prosecution rested its case on Wednesday. The defense did not call any witnesses. Claver is accused of strangling Josh Pigney at a house in Holman last year. Pigney was in a relationship with Claver's ex-girlfriend. Letting transgender women who were born male compete in sports against biological females is accepted by some people, but not everybody. Third District Congressman Derek Van Orden is among the federal leaders wanting to prevent girls and women from having to play against transgender athletes in sports. Van Orden met with a group of area women at a North La Crosse park on Wednesday to speak out against cross-gender sports competition. The Canadian Pacific Kansas City Holiday Train will return to the area in early December. The train makes stops in La Crosse, Sparta, and Toma on December 10th, and La Crescent and Winona on December 12th. I'm Brad Williams.
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0: today is National I Love Lucy Day.
1: Mostly because it premiered on this day in 1951.
0: It's also National Cheese Curd Day, thanks to Culver's. They started it like 11 years ago, National Cheese Curd Day. Mm. Go out and get some cheese curds. You like the white or the orange?
2: I like the white.
0: Do you care?
2: I prefer. They're both delicious.
0: National Grouch Day.
2: Like Oscar?
0: Yeah, Oscar, you're a grouch.
2: Like being crabby.
0: Bitch, I live in a trash can.
2: Like being crabby to each other.
0: National Lemon Bar Day.
1: Mm-hmm. You know, talking about bars. Mm-hmm. Not a fan of lemon.
0: Not a fan. National Mushroom Day.
2: Wild mushroom, like soup.
1: Dude, like a 17 mushroom soup. Hell yeah.
0: National Roast Pheasant Day as well. Have some roast pheasant with your mushrooms and your cheese curds. Happy birthday to Paul Walter Hauser. He's 40. He was on Cobra Kai. He was Mole Man in Fantastic Four First Steps. He played Embarrassment in Inside Out 2. He was also in that new Resident Evil movie, which we just watched. It was actually pretty good.
2: Was it good?
0: Yeah, it wasn't bad. Larry Miller, comedian, actor, 73. He played the dad in 10 Things I Hate About You. He was the owner of the shop, or the manager of the shop in Pretty Woman. When Richard Gere went in there and was like, you're going to need to suck up. And he's like, oh, we like to suck up. He was also the dean in the Nutty Professor movies with Eddie Murphy. Larry Miller, 73 years young. Born on this day in 1949. She died a couple of years ago in 2021. Tanya Roberts.
3: Hi, I'm Julie Rogers.
4: Hold on. Yeah, you're the only angel I haven't met.
3: It's nice to meet you, Mr. Briggs.
5: Well, are you buying or selling?
3: Selling?
5: Horses.
3: Oh, no, I'm not interested in horses.
6: Mom, I can't tell you how much it means to me that you're here.
3: Well, there are times when a mother has to be there for her baby, like now, and I guess when she's born.
7: Midge, what are you doing here?
3: I came to see Donna, who's the Amazon.
8: Hi, I'm Pam, the best thing that ever happened to him.
3: I'm Midge, the second best thing that ever happened to him.
0: Tanya Roberts played Donna's mom, Midge, on That 70s Show. She was a redhead on Charlie's Angels. Speaking of Charlie's Angels, she was also a Bond girl in A View to a Kill. It was the one with Christopher Walken. She was in Beastmaster way back in the day.
2: Oh, yeah.
0: Didn't Shaw have a thing for her?
2: Yes. Tanya Roberts. Because of Beastmaster, I think.
0: Was it the eyes and the nudity? More the nudity than the eyes. Also born on this day in 1943, died in 2018, one half of Laverne and Shirley.
9: One, two, three, four.
0: Penny Marshall played Laverne on Laverne and Shirley. Obviously would go on to direct movies. She directed Tom Hanks in Big and A League of Their Own. She was also the director of Jumpin' Jack Flash, The Preacher's Wife, and several others.
2: Oh, yeah, lots of others.
0: As we mentioned, 75 years ago today, 1975, the show I Love Lucy premiered on CBS. Ran for 6 seasons, returned for another 3 as Lucy and Desi Comedy Hour, and then it, of course, went into reruns and
2: had a baby
0: syndication.
2: On TV.
0: Yeah.
2: Crazy.
0: Groundbreaking show. Groundbreaking show. In theaters on this day in 1993, a movie that was based on a television show.
10: Listen to my story about a man named Jed. A poor mountaineer barely kept his family fed. And then one day he was shooting at some food. And up came the ground come a bubbling goo.
0: Oil, that is.
10: Oil, that is.
0: Black gold. Texas tea. Beverly Hillbillies in theaters. Diedrich Bader was in that as Jethro. And Ernest was in that as the Gramps, right? Also in theaters on this day in 1993, a movie that had a much better soundtrack than the film, Judgment Night. Emilio Estevez, Cuba Gooding Jr., Dennis Leary. Ever seen it?
2: I don't think so.
0: Oh, man. Everlast is in that? As in, like, Everlast?
2: Yeah, as in the band. Yeah, and so the music's good, but the movie's
0: the music was, it's like a rock-rap crossover album, Judgment Night. It's
2: okay.
0: Got, like, Slayer on there and a bunch of others, and Helmet and House of Pain and... Yeah, and Ice-T, it's great. It's fantastic, but the movie didn't do too well in the theaters. Judgment Night in theaters on this day in 93. 1996, Korn released their second album, Life is Peachy, featuring their single Adidas, All Day I Dream About Sex. They also had a cover of Lowrider on that one.
2: No, did they really?
0: Yeah.
2: Lowrider.
0: Also, No Place to Hide and Good God and second album from Korn. Life is Peachy in stores on this day in 96. Speaking of Fight Club, 1999, Fight Club was in theaters.
11: Was that a pretty accurate description of our relationship, Tyler?
12: We have just lost cabin pressure.
13: What did you just say?
11: What is wrong with you?
13: What did you just call me? Say my name.
11: Tyler Durden.
0: Yeah. 27 years ago today, 1999, Fight Club in theaters.
2: Huh.
0: Ed Norton, Brad Pitt. His name is Robert Paulson. One of my first ever solo apartments when I lived by myself in Manchester, New Hampshire. My buddy Brian called it the Paper Street Soap Factory, which is the house that they buy and make the, you know, turn the fat into soap and all that. You know, they buy the human, they steal the human waste. And anyway, that was what they called it. It was the Paper Street Soap Factory.
2: And called your apartment
0: because
2: that?
0: My apartment was such a dump and so nasty. And yeah, it was really, really bad. So the first time he came over, he's like, oh, it's a Paper Street Soap Factory. I'm like, oh, thanks.
2: It was, well, have a seat. Let me get you a beer. We'll get a
0: really,
2: pizza.
0: Really, really bad. At one point, the upstairs neighbor's tub leaked so much that the drop ceiling tile it got so wet that it collapsed into my tub. And then when I went in there to see what had happened, because I heard the noise, there was like 9 mice running around inside my tub.
2: Oh,
0: to go
2: along. Yeah. God. Yeah.
0: There was a guy that lived across the hall from me, and I don't remember his name. And he was nice enough to me. But somebody must have hated this guy because they put up, you know, those posters they put up when you get released as a sexual predator,
2: yes,
0: right? Like you're a sex offender. Somebody put up fake ones. They weren't real, right? Like the guy was
2: not that.
0: And I came home one day and he must have heard me. He comes over banging on my door and he's like, what the hell is all this? And I'm like, yeah, I don't know. I'm like, I have no idea what's going on. I just live here, man. But yeah, it was a Paper Street Soap Factory. Wild time.
2: Wild neighborhood.
0: Banged a lot of chicks in that apartment, though. For as awful as it was, I had a lot of sex in that room.
2: Gross.
0: 2002, Taproot releasing their second album called Welcome, featuring their one hit, Poem.
2: Mm-hmm.
0: They were just at Rockfest 2 summers ago, 2025, right? Yeah, Taproot's second album, Welcome, in stores on this day in 2002. 1 year later, in theaters on this day in 2003, your guy, Sean Penn, looking for his daughter.
14: He said my daughter in there!
0: Oh,
14: jeez. He said my daughter in there! No! No! No!
0: Mystic River in theaters on this day in 2003. 1 year later, in 2004, the South Park guys put out their movie Team America, World Police. Made its debut in theaters. America, F yeah. No?
2: No.
0: You don't remember that? It was like the puppets. Remember? It was like the puppets.
2: Yeah, no, I remember. Like
0: marionettes. 2010, Jackass 3D in theaters. Stunts. Johnny Knoxville, Steve-O.
2: Over Jackass.
0: You're not into the Jackass. Mm-mm. Was Henry into it? Is that a thing for him? No?
2: Not really.
0: No. And 5 years ago today in 2021, the 12th movie in the Halloween franchise, Halloween Kills, released, followed by 2022's Halloween Ends, completing the trilogy with Jamie Lee Curtis and just waiting on that reboot, Gene.
2: Mm-hmm.
0: So there you go. Stuff that happened on this day, along with some birthdays, National Cheese Curd Day. Did you see festivals? They're not doing the gas card thing anymore with Quick Trip. Did you hear about that?
2: I did not.
0: Yeah, so I went in the other day, real quick, before we get to Office Core. I went into festival to get some groceries, and I tried to scan my Quick Trip gas card thing. And the lady said, we're not doing that anymore. She said, you can still use the points you have on it until like sometime in November. But you can't put any more points on it. And instead, Festival's doing some kind of, almost like what Menards is doing with the 11%.
2: Yes, I see that.
0: They're doing some kind of 2%
2: October
0: thing.
2: October 11th.
0: Which is
2: Sunday,
0: like 2 days ago.
2: Ended at Sunday.
0: Yeah. So anyways, if you were unaware.
2: You can still redeem through 12.
0: You can still redeem your Festival Quick Trip points that you have on your card, but you can't add any more.
2: Mm-hmm.
0: And Festival's changing to some kind of new rebate system. So a lot of people probably got the text yesterday.
2: Yeah.
0: Anyways, as I mentioned, Office Core is coming up next.
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18: Hi, I'm State Representative Steve Doyle. I have a 2-year-old grandson. He's a wonderful boy, but you know, sometimes 2-year-olds can be a bit stubborn. I have some colleagues in government like that. Wisconsin has a $3 billion surplus. This is your money, and it should go back to you. Democrats had their ideas on how to do that. Republicans had theirs. Nobody would compromise, so guess what? We still have your money. It's the same story with healthcare reform, educational funding, tax cuts, child care assistance, and even the popular Knowles Nelson Stewardship Program for land conservation. It's time for both sides to grow up and get things done. For the past 3 sessions, I've been the most bipartisan member of the State Assembly. If I see a good idea, I'll support it, regardless of which party came up with it. And I'll work with both sides to make it happen. That's how I got 11 of my bills passed by the State Assembly last session. This message has been paid for by the friends of Steve Doyle, because somebody has to be the adult in the room.
19: Ba-ba-ba-boom. Hey, play some jazz.
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0: 8:15-ish on Thursdays, we're joined by the one and only Office Cora. How are you doing, young lady?
26: I am doing great. How are you guys doing?
0: Doing all right. We didn't really talk to you last week because we had a radiothon, the Children's Miracle Network radiothon, so we were busy on Thursday.
26: Crushed it.
0: But I had a very successful radiothon with our friends from Children's Miracle Network, and now we're back in the studio. So Office Cora is going to tell us what she's up to this weekend. What do you got going on?
26: Well, we are having an all-station giveaway at Furnish 123 on Saturday. So we have 35 finalists, but if you're not one of the finalists, come out anyway because we're picking some last-chance qualifiers. And that's at Furnish 123, 3310 Hamilton Avenue, Saturday, 10 o'clock. And we're giving away $500 gift certificate, $1,000 gift certificate, and $1,500 gift certificate.
0: Oh, so man, you buy some furniture winners with that.
26: Mm-hmm. Yeah.
0: What and would you buy if you won the $1,500 gift card, Cora? Would you need a new mattress, a new Lazy Boy? I mean, you're getting married. You're going to need probably a new bed, right? You don't want to be sleeping on that dirty old mattress in your bedroom, right, with your new husband?
26: Well, I just got a new one, and it's really nice.
1: So not that. You wouldn't be buying that.
26: But they have a really nice, it's just kind of like a soft plush chair that's really long. I don't even know what you call it, like a chaise lounger?
0: It.
1: Yeah.
26: Yes. Okay. But it's big. Like two people could easily fit on it.
1: Oh, like a double seat. Yeah.
26: But.
0: You ever sat on one with another person? You and another person sat on one?
26: Yeah, I try it out every time I go in the store. And then my son bought one because I told him it was the coolest thing in the store. So now every time I go to his house,
1: that's one
26: where I'm sitting. It's my spot.
1: Mm-hmm, mm-hmm.
0: All right, so
26: but then he moved to Milwaukee, so I got quite a haul if I want to sit in this
0: big chair. Giveaway on Saturday, 10 a.m. at Furniture 123. Is that what
26: giveaway.
0: It is?
26: Ooh, and yes, that's Saturday. And then Sunday, there is an afternoon with David Sedaris at Pablo. And if you just love to laugh at the ridiculous things that people do, including yourself, you're going to love him. He's one of America's funniest writers, a master of just finding humor in the everyday world. And that is Sunday. Starts at 4 o'clock, so it's probably over before the Packer game even starts.
1: Mm-hmm.
0: Yeah,
1: mm-hmm.
0: Packers don't play till Sunday night against the Cowboys, so you'll definitely be out of there by the time the Packers play.
26: I love him. He's going to stay after to like sign autographs. If you have any of his books, you can get those autographed. And he usually draws like a little caricature on it when he autographs, but he is not into photos.
0: So you can get an autograph, cool. But you can't take pictures.
26: Yeah, that's exactly kind of odd. So, you know, if you want to hang around after the show, that's always kind of a cool experience. And something I will not be doing this weekend. Going to the Maple Harvest Night Corn Maze. No, thank you. You can get lost in, it's Ooh. Called Something's Amiss. Maple Harvest Twisting Corn Maze at night with dead ends. And it says surprises around every corner.
1: There's monsters.
26: No, thank you.
1: There's monsters.
0: So you don't like being
1: people
0: scared.
1: Jumping out at you.
26: No. Mm-mm.
0: Not your jam.
26: And it's called Maple Harvest Apple Orchard, which you might not have ever heard of because it was formerly called Leffel Roots. So it was Leffel Roots Orchard for years.
0: Okay, and then they changed it, new owners?
26: Yep. And, oh my gosh, that is every Friday and Saturday until Halloween, 6 until 9 p.m.
1: Plenty of opportunities to get scared.
26: Mm-hmm, but again, no thank you. I will not be there.
1: Are you dressing up for Halloween?
0: Yeah, do you have a costume?
26: Come on. Remember last year?
0: Yeah, you wore a stupid hat.
26: The whole time.
1: Well, it was a bird hat, wasn't it?
0: You just had a hat that you found on a shelf. You didn't really put it. Yeah, it was like you didn't do anything.
26: I don't think I'm going to share, but I got to. Yeah, I'm doing something.
1: What do you mean you're not going to share? We're all about the sharing.
0: Content here, baby. Content.
26: You tease me so much.
0: When don't I tease you? If I don't tease you, that means I don't like you, okay?
26: Okay, but you know what? This year, it's kind of embarrassing because it's actually pretty lame because
0: lamer than a fish hat that you found on a shelf.
26: Yes. I actually went downhill from there. Who thought I could go any lower? Oh, I did. I went to that really cheap website. Temu.
0: Yeah.
26: Yep. Temu. Mm-hmm. And I got just a t-shirt with a pumpkin on it that looks like he's dressed up like a ghost. And then I got ghost earrings. But then I'm like, I need something, you know, more than this. Halloween lands on a Saturday night. And so then I added a face tattoo. And
1: ooh, crazy. You're crazy. It
26: came in the mail yesterday. And it's just like, it's pretty underwhelming, guys.
0: Hey, speaking of things that have come in the mail, are you talking to your cat yet? Did we ever get this thing? I don't know if we ever found
26: it. I don't think that's coming to fruition.
0: So you ordered a collar that's supposed to translate your cat's meows into English, and it hasn't come yet?
26: I don't think it's ever coming.
0: So it got stuck in the transport in Hong Kong. Okay,
26: yes.
0: All right.
26: Maybe they recalled it.
0: Well, I thought that was going to be a thing. I was excited to find out.
1: You gave your money to somebody else. A guy named Bobby just got rich on your cat collar. That's what happened.
26: Well, they didn't actually
1: take your credit card?
26: Take my money, yeah.
0: Okay, all right. Well, Office Core, it's also Hypothetical Thursday. My question for Gene earlier was, if you could eliminate one annoying habit that most people have, it could be, you know, chewing with your mouth open, it could be leaving drawers open, it could be not scratching your back properly, whatever annoying habit that is. And it's all of humankind, not just one person in particular. Okay. What would it be and why?
26: Okay, and this just happened to me yesterday when I was at the grocery store. Happened in three different aisles.
0: Something about those grocery stores.
26: You have people who block the aisle.
0: Bam.
26: Like either
1: block it.
26: Either while they're catching up with someone.
0: That's
26: that
0: Jean.
26: They know.
0: That's Jean. She's a wanderer.
26: Jean.
0: She doesn't have a system.
26: Like, hello, it's wonderful that you haven't seen Linda since high school, but could you hold your 30-year reunion for, you know, like, the parking lot?
0: Or maybe in a common space where there's more room over by the meat case, you know what I mean?
26: Exactly.
0: Where there's, like, a little more space for you to guys to take up too much effing room. Get out of everyone's way. You're an annoying human being. You don't belong in the grocery store with the rest of us.
26: Brian, I cannot believe we agree on something.
0: I have a system. I go up and down the aisles.
26: So
0: I go from
26: together,
0: start to
26: we're
0: finish.
26: We're practically turning into the same person.
0: Let's not go that far.
26: Okay. Or same concept, but they have their cart on one side of the aisle, and then they're standing on the other side, like looking at the soup.
0: They're grazing. So they're cows. They're like cows in a field. They're grazing. Yeah.
26: Yeah, they're grazing and they're blocking up the whole
0: That's
26: entire.
0: That's Jean. That's who Jean is as a human being. That's who she is.
26: Oh, Jean, you're a grazer.
0: She
1: not
0: also
1: all
0: has
1: the
0: no.
1: Time.
0: She also wanders the store aimlessly as opposed to a system where you go up and down the aisles like a normal human being.
1: No, I go up and down the aisles. I have a list made out by where things are in the store, but I might I might run over there and grab something.
0: And then she has the audacity to try to judge some lady who was just trying to put her groceries on the belt a little bit early.
1: She budged.
0: She didn't budge.
1: She budged.
26: Okay, I don't like budgers either.
1: Yeah,
0: what's your hypothetical question for us, Office Cora?
26: Okay.
0: You know we do this every week, right? You can prepare. You get a little preparation.
26: Okay. Now, if you could swap lives with anyone for a day, who would it be, and what would you do? And it doesn't have to be like a celebrity. It could be anyone.
0: Can it be
26: like Brian? I might just want to be you. We're practically the same person now. Like, how close are we? Maybe I could just walk a day in your shoes.
0: Number one, I'm not going to a drum circle. Number two, I'm not talking to some lady with a hat on her head like a Barbie doll house. Number three, I don't need my back scratched all day long.
26: And I got a lucky rock.
0: Yeah, I don't want a hairless cat. I want nothing to do with a hairless cat.
1: I'd be Elon or Jeff.
26: She's so soft and she's sweet.
0: I'd be
1: Elon or Jeff, and then I donate all my money in that 24 hours.
0: Jesus Christ. Make me sick. You're disgusting. You disgust me.
1: What?
0: Can we go back in time? Can I be someone like from? Does it have to be someone right now? Currently?
26: No, I will allow that.
0: All right, I would be Ric Flair in the 70s.
26: Ooh.
0: That guy slayed so
26: like,
0: much ass.
26: As, like in the ring.
0: He drank
26: actually.
0: All the beer.
1: No, not in the ring. You wouldn't fight.
0: Oh,
1: if you were 24 hours.
0: 60 minute match. Get out of there. I've spent more money on spilt liquor than you spent on your house. All the good quotes. All the ladies. The hair. Woo. I'd be Ric Flair for a day. That'd be awesome.
26: Yeah, it's a whole day, Gene.
0: Woo! Yeah. Wooing people everywhere you go. VIP treatment. Hell yeah. Woo! Give me Ric Flair for a day. I bet that was a party.
26: It would be fun just to woo people.
0: Woo! Gene, giving away money.
26: Psychopath. My
0: Jesus Christ.
26: What? I'm sorry.
0: That is despicable.
26: What?
0: That is despicable. They have so much money.
26: Yes, that's what I'm saying.
0: And you're giving it all away?
1: Well, not, I don't know about all, but a good chunk of it because they got way too much.
26: She's got all day.
1: That's right. I'm writing checks over here, dropping it like crazy.
0: I bet you couldn't. I bet it's almost.
26: That's my way.
0: I bet it's almost physically impossible to give away all that money in one day. One day it would be almost impossible. Because it's
26: if
0: not just.
26: If anyone could do it, that's genius.
0: They're not liquid, right? Like a lot of it's, you know, stocks and. You know, houses and boats and yachts and all sorts of things.
1: Enough of it is, I'm sure.
0: Jesus, I hate you right now so much.
26: I love you so much, Gene.
1: Thanks, Cora. We'll talk to you next week.
26: Yes, you guys have a great week.
1: Go Brewers.
26: Go Brew.
0: Office Cora. Surprised I didn't get a text from Heath.
1: It's a shirt with a pumpkin on it.
0: That's how you know it's Halloween.
1: Yeah, it's a big one.
0: It's a big shirt.
1: It's a shirt with a pumpkin.
0: Yeah.
1: Some earrings and a face tattoo.
0: Gotta have the accoutrement.
26: Just getting all the juice.
0: Office Cora each and every Thursday at 8:15.
26: All day, whenever I wanted.
0: Yeah. She's one of one, Gene. She really is.
26: It's anonymous, it's fast, and it's free.
0: I don't know why she thinks we're alike, just because we have some similarities.
1: Mm-mm.
0: The grocery store thing is kind of surprising. She seems like she would be more like you, like a meandering type person.
26: Those two big ones.
0: You know, like that she would just...
1: Laser focused, apparently.
0: I don't know if she's laser focused, but I do appreciate the, like, get out of my wayness of it all.
26: I can't decide if I want top or bottom.
0: Mm-hmm. Yeah, it's a horse apiece.
26: He would hold it out to my mouth. I would say a couple words, and then he'd pull it back.
0: The gunny texted me, said, you damn near did get a text message about Office Cora.
26: Well, I didn't measure it, Brian.
0: Yeah, it happens. That is kind of wild that she and I share that disdain for people in the grocery store.
26: Dixon Cider.
1: I wonder if she looks for cart 007, too.
0: Probably not. That seems like a real specific Shaw thing.
26: Maybe I've been just waiting for something, like, really huge.
0: Yeah, it sometimes happens.
26: It's wet. It's squishy. It makes a weird squishy sound in your shoe.
0: Bad News Happy Music is coming up in just a few minutes.
26: Battle of the Holes.
0: We'll get to that next.
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11: Here we go.
12: What would you think would be at a tech company?
13: Cubicles? Laptops? You mean like that kind of stuff?
12: Computers?
13: Yeah.
12: A burglar caught on camera smashing through the window of a tech company in Arizona earlier this month, carrying armfuls of Mac minis out of the tech company.
13: Mm-hmm.
12: At least that's what he thought he was doing. Unfortunately, the boxes were all empty. There were actually no Mac minis in the boxes.
14: I come in, the window was smashed to pieces. Just him grabbing the boxes and taking them out with him. Just empty boxes. Our computers were right there in front of them. They just steal the boxes instead. Really low IQ. They just stole empty boxes. Everyone was laughing about it. I'm just glad no one was hurt.
12: That is one of the employees from the tech company on the news. Really low IQ.
13: Yeah, can tell they were empty.
12: This is in Tempe, Arizona. This guy trying to steal Mac Minis cost between $900 to $1,900. So, you know, I mean, worth some
13: money. Oh, yeah, yeah. You grab a whole armful of them?
12: Yeah, and the police.
13: Man, these are light. They're just really, really mini.
12: Still looking for the guy who stole the empty boxes.
15: He gets to stay on the box.
12: Yeah, he's staying on those boxes, Gene. He's got all of them. The company is offering a $1,500 reward for helping to track this guy down.
13: Hammered away at the box, dry in bed while she was laying down. No mini in there at all. Nothing.
12: Very dry. The Mac Minis, again, could be worth up to $2,000, but the boxes, I don't know why they're offering a reward. This guy took out your trash. I mean, maybe for the window. It's not like he stole anything of value. He took out the trash. That's what he did.
13: He recycled your boxes and put them somewhere else, and now you don't have to deal with them.
12: Feel real stupid. You went through all that hassle, and you came away with nothing.
16: Some suggest you got a defective box.
12: He got a bunch of boxes, and they're all defective. They got nothing in them. Meanwhile, the end of an era. When you go to New York City for a visit as a tourist, what's one of the things you probably want to do?
13: Well, I'm going down to Times Square, and I'm going to Broadway. I'm going to see a play. I'll probably go to, like, where some late night shows are filmed. I'm going to go. And none of those things.
12: You're not getting any closer.
13: How about the park? Am I going to the park?
12: Warmer, much warmer. What happens at Central Park? See it on TV all the time. TV shows, movies. What happens?
13: Is it the guys on horseback?
12: Yeah.
13: The elf, right? Yes.
12: You got the little horse-drawn carriages. Very popular tourist attraction. Well, apparently the mayor there is getting rid of them. New York City, they're getting rid of the horse-drawn carriages.
17: I think that we have a civic responsibility to ensure that we are not leaving anybody out to dry. Over the course of this entire conversation, I have always spoken about the importance of taking care of the workers in this industry. When it comes to the horses, I don't think the vision is that the horses would then continue to perform this kind of work elsewhere. There have been a lot of different proposals that have been forward, whether it's sanctuary, whether it's then being taken in by farms, things of that nature. That's everything we're going to be investigating.
12: Are they mistreating the horses? Is that why?
13: I don't know. Years of criticism from animal rights advocates?
12: The mayor caving because he's a big wimp in New York City. The iconic Central Park horse-drawn carriage is going to be no more in the next few years as the mayor and the city council reach the deal on legislation to ban the industry. Way to go, New York.
18: Taking him back to Nevada where he's wanted for banging horses.
13: I don't think it's banging the horses.
12: Is that the problem?
13: No.
12: Are people banging horses?
13: No. How much does a good vial of horse semen go for these days from an Olympic horse? Why did I want to know that? Okay.
12: I don't know, Gene. Why did you want to know that?
13: I don't know.
12: Moving on to one of my favorite topics, which is talking about how bad AI and robotics are. And how we're really just signing our own death warrant here with all this stuff, this technology. A humanoid robot was apparently used to assault a teenage girl in Germany.

0: order. Officers investigating whether the robot was being directed via remote control or had its actions pre-programmed. The robot looks kind of like Iron Man. It's got the colors a little bit, right? The gold and the red and the maroon or whatever you want to call it. Allegedly approached the 16-year-old girl outside of a burger restaurant in Germany just before midnight last Saturday. The robot dressed up in a white vest, tracksuit bottoms, and a fake gold chain, along with a stick-on mustache, then assaulted this 16-year-old girl outside of the burger restaurant. The 16-year-old male, who allegedly owns the robot, along with the 19-year-old man, are suspected of live-streaming and providing commentary on social media as the alleged attack occurred. The girl screamed, moved away from the robot, left the scene. The police there said they were alerted to the incident, found the men who were had put the android in the back of a Volkswagen.
1: Yeah, you're still, I mean, you're assaulting her and making content. You're just using
0: and you're doing it for clicks and likes on YouTube or whatever.
1: You and her,
0: whatever social media account you're using. But yeah, it's more garbage for the internet. Using a robot to assault kids. That's nice. That's nice. That's good stuff. First grade teacher, Pennsylvania, in big trouble. This woman works as a teacher at an elementary school. She was allegedly drunk while on the job and left her students unattended. Again, these are first grade kids. We're talking 6 years old.
1: So she left the room.
0: Oh, she didn't just leave the room. She left the school. Went to the liquor store, came back, crashed the car, and then went back into the school and refused to leave. She got real drunk.
2: I'm not that intoxicated.
0: Catherine Viviano.
1: Whoa, she
0: charged. Oh, yeah, she got lit. Like a Christmas tree.
1: Charged, I'll be right back.
0: Charged with public drunkenness and misconduct after police say she was found drunk in the bathroom of her first grade classroom at the Pleasant Valley Elementary School in McMurray, Pennsylvania. She was found by another teacher allegedly slurring her words. She was glassy-eyed and smelling of alcohol.
3: Sweet berry wine.
0: Yeah, she allegedly refused to leave the bathroom and was barely able to walk.
1: Well, she must have come to school originally under some sort of...
0: Maybe.
1: And then left and went to the liquor store and then came back and continued.
0: So this happened last Thursday. It was a week ago. They say that they investigated the incident and found that Viviano had left the school earlier that day, was seen on video from a liquor store surveillance camera. She had just reached the end of her rope, man. She's like, F you kids, I'm out of here. I'll be right back.
1: Straight.
0: Yes.
3: There's all kinds of other wines. Peanut Noir?
0: Yeah, she left the school earlier in the day, went to the liquor store, was seen on surveillance camera at the liquor store.
1: Back to the school.
0: The semi-conscious Viviano was found by the teacher. Other staff members came to the classroom, including a school resource officer, the principal, and a nurse, and a police social services coordinator. The first graders were reportedly moved by other adults to the playground during the incident.
1: Come on, kids.
0: Finally got her out of the bathroom. Well, I mean, look, she's in the bathroom.
1: They got to get her out. I get that.
0: Right. They don't want to put on a display for the kids, and maybe she turns violent or something like that. But it's weird because the bathroom is apparently in the classroom, it sounds like, which is strange. But after they got her out of the bathroom, she admitted to drinking vodka earlier in the day. She left school just before 11 a.m. and drove to the Fine Wine and Good Spirits store, where she can be seen on camera buying the alcohol. When she got back to the school, she allegedly backed into another car while trying to park. Yeah, Viviano was having they say they believed that she was having a medical episode at first, but acknowledged that one of their teachers had been charged with public drunkenness. Yeah.
1: Well, I'm sure they came across her in the bathroom and thought that there was something. She had, you know, a heart attack or that she was having some sort of a...
4: Drunk and stupid is no way to go through life.
1: Wow, you smell like vodka.
0: As of right now, 1 week later, her name is still on the school's website. So Viviano's still...
1: working on that dismissal. Yeah.
0: Still figuring that one out. Oops. Kids are so annoying. Yeah, I'll be right back. When do you leave them? Is it like during lunch? I mean, 11 a.m.?
1: I'm guessing that they were like on a break. Maybe they weren't. Maybe
0: they go to a different classroom.
1: They could have been down for lunch, art. They could have been out for a recess break or something. I'll be back quick. I'm just going to go get mimosas.
0: You know, if this liquor store wasn't so close to the school, I wouldn't have time to get here and back. It's your fault. Put this thing a few more miles away from the school. Just call them. They're calling me. Just calling my name. And finally, we finish in hashtag Florida. This is A 54-year-old ICU nurse in Florida is accused of

0: stealing fentanyl from a critically ill patient after she was seen using a syringe to draw the drug from the victim's IV and then placing that syringe in her pocket.
1: Whoa.
0: So you're in the ICU, right?
1: Like right, yeah.
0: Death's
1: and
0: door.
1: And you're getting it for pain management medical. And then you're taking it from that.
0: Leslie,
1: make a couple bucks, is that?
0: Leslie Ann Pope is her name, arrested last week, charged with three felonies, including grand theft of a controlled substance, possession of a controlled substance without a prescription, and fraudulently obtaining a controlled substance. The case centers on two encounters that happened back in June. A family member told investigators that they saw Pope use a syringe to withdraw the fluid from the patient's
1: right
0: fentanyl infusion
1: then
0: place the syringe in her pocket and leave the room. By the way, Pope was not assigned to that patient either, so she just walked in there.
1: Walked in and sold her drugs?
0: Yeah. The following evening, Pope allegedly returned to the very same patient's room and approached the IV equipment. Detectives reviewed surveillance footage of the room that showed her manipulating protective caps on the equipment before a family member would intervene. Hey, what are you doing over here? Unclear whether additional medication was removed at that point. That's not standard procedure from what I understand at the hospital, said Brittany McNally, the public information officer for that police department down there. Not even assigned to the patient. Following her arrest, she denied unlawfully taking any drugs from the patients or using the drugs for personal consumption. Police said they have an overwhelming amount of evidence to prove otherwise.
1: Yeah.
0: But yeah, probably selling it. Yeah. She was booked and released and all that stuff. And got a court case coming up. But drugs
1: are
0: bad, Gene.
1: Can you imagine walking into your loved one?
0: We'd be fighting. And any syringe going anywhere near an IV and you're not in here and you're not supposed to be and I don't see your name on the race board over here.
1: Can you imagine?
0: There's going to be problems. There's going to be some problems.
2: I'm here to tell you about drugs and alcohol and why they're bad, okay?
1: Oh. Yeah.
0: Got a text from Dan, Hypothetical Thursday, talking about eliminating annoying traits. He said, having to point out the negative in all things. People who are constantly negative as opposed to having any positivity.
1: Oh, I hate that too. I'm with you on that.
0: Here you are talking about hate. That's all you ever talk about, Gene. So negative. He also wants to hear some Godsmack for his wife. Try to get to that. Corbin texting in, says, as a Florida sports fan, I'm hoping the Rays and the Brew Crew. Gene's question for me was about which sports championship I would attend, Red Sox, Patriots, Bruins, or Celtics. Also got a voicemail from Doc.
3: An annoying habit? How about a DJ who promises to tell you something he knows that you don't know, and that announcement is coming up after the Godsmack song, and the Godsmack song isn't for three songs.
1: But then it doesn't.
3: I don't got that time. Tell me what the damn news
1: and
3: is.
1: It doesn't.
0: This guy acting like he doesn't have the time, driving around in his friggin' truck all day.
1: Doesn't have the time to wait for the announcement.
0: Got a text from someone who said toothpaste. Very annoying habit.
1: Oh, my gosh.
0: Not that it didn't get put back on. It was on too tight. Said my husband used to screw down the toothpaste cap so hard I couldn't open it. So now we have two tubes. We got two tubes, Gene. Two tubes. Also got a voicemail from Dawn earlier.
4: People who click a pen, super annoying. Or the people who jingle change in their pockets.
0: Mm.
4: Oh, that's super annoying all the time.
1: You're a pen.
0: Only in my
1: flicker.
0: Truck. Only in my truck. Like when I'm driving, it's just like a mindless activity. You know what I mean? Also got a voicemail from, I believe, Ace.
5: Hey, this is Ace from Green Jello. Got a hypothetical Thursday question for you. If you had to choose what would be your absolute final concert to ever go to, who would it be?
0: Well, I'm probably going to go with Metallica since they're my favorite, but I've seen them a million times, so
1: right.
0: I don't know if that really...
1: Well, is this like who would I see now, or is this like the 17, you know, concerts of all time where you could go back and see?
0: I would have loved to have seen them with the symphony orchestra back in the day with, you know, when they recorded that, or they played Antarctica, right, to be the only band to ever play on all seven continents.
1: Yes.
0: That would have been a cool show to go to.
1: That would have been cool. Very cool.
0: So...
1: But
0: thank
1: I don't
0: you.
1: Know if it's the legendary ones where you're like,
0: or if it's just
1: like Zeppelin.
0: Yeah, that would have been great. Also got a message on Facebook from Dawn. Very nice message. She said, good morning. Had to tell you, listening to your show makes my morning. It makes me smile. Makes me so happy. Thanks for always providing a good laugh. Have a great day. Thank you, Dawn. Appreciate that.
1: It's very nice.
0: Very nice of Dawn. It's good to hear from you. I can't believe that Office Core and I share this grocery store thing.
1: You're more alike than you knew, Brian.
0: Yeah, but then she starts talking about bongo circles and ladies with crazy hats in the park, and that's just, yeah.
1: She's got a hairless cat. And that is
0: definitely not my jam.
1: And
0: weird-ass roommate situation. Didn't have a, remember when we first started talking to her, she didn't have a lock on her door? It was like, no. What are you doing, man? Bohemian lifestyle? F that, man. Strangers walking into my bedroom? Get out of here with that. Anyways. Rockmornings.com to get in touch with us.
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7: Here's the WYZM News Minute. Closing arguments are scheduled today in the La Crosse homicide trial of Jacob Claver. The prosecution rested its case on Wednesday. The defense did not call any witnesses. Claver is accused of strangling Josh Pigney at a house in Holman last year. Pigney was in a relationship with Claver's ex-girlfriend. Letting transgender women who were born male compete in sports against biological females is accepted by some people, but not everybody. 3rd District Congressman Derek Van Orden is among the federal leaders wanting to prevent girls and women from having to play against transgender athletes in sports. Van Orden met with a group of area women at a North La Crosse park on Wednesday to speak out against cross-gender sports competition. The Canadian Pacific Kansas City Holiday Train will return to the area in early December. The train makes stops in La Crosse, Sparta, and Toma on December 10th, and La Crescent and Winona on December 12th. I'm Brad Williams.
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11: David Crowley has told us exactly who he is. On illegal immigration, his own words say it all.
12: And when it comes down to the immigrants, and when it comes down to the LGBTQ community, I always say, I'm not an ally, I'm an accomplice. I'm gonna be with you no matter what.
11: Crowley says he'd make Wisconsin a sanctuary state and make you foot the bill for benefits for illegal immigrants. In Dane County, a repeat drunk driver here illegally killed two teenagers.
12: I'm an accomplice.
11: In Fond du Lac, an illegal immigrant tied up and blindfolded a 12-year-old girl to rape her.
12: I'm an accomplice.
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12: I'm an accomplice.
11: David Crowley said it himself.
12: I'm not an ally, I'm an accomplice. I'm gonna be with you no matter what.
11: David Crowley, fighting for illegal immigrants, not you.
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0: That band will be part of the Riverfront Revolt, along with I Prevail, The Plot, and You Never Tell, and Silly Goose, that of course is Autumn Kings. Kind of became friends at Rockfest this summer. They had a hell of a performance out there in the heat. Came in and talked to us at the booth, in the booth at Rockfest, and then we, of course, talked to them after Rockfest when they had the whole vehicle situation trying to get from one festival to another, and then a unlikely person in Wisconsin said, here, take my truck.
1: Yeah, which is so perfectly Midwestern of them. Here, take my vehicle, complete stranger rock band, get to your next show in Michigan and just bring it back when you're done, which was super cool.
0: Yeah.
1: Silly Goose played the other night in Minneapolis, by the way, just like a couple nights ago, and apparently, obviously, were great, and a lot of people went to that show. So we're excited about a five-band lineup, right? You're getting your money's worth on a Saturday night in January.
0: All-ages show.
1: All ages. You're going to want to get out of the house, believe us.
0: That's on Saturday, January 30th at the La Crosse Center. It is the Riverfront Revolt.
1: Before that.
0: Featuring I Prevail, The Plot, and You Never Tell, Autumn Kings, and Silly Goose. But tomorrow night.
1: Yep, there you go.
0: Is the big show that's happening this week, and that'll be Godsmack and Dorothy at the La Crosse Center. Doors open at, I believe, 6, and the music starts around 7:30. Might be 6:30.
1: I think it's 6:30.
0: I know they have a pre-concert party down there at the center. Congrats to our ticket winners, Angela, Joe, Nate, Tina, and Wesley, I think is the name. 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And if you want to join me, I'm going to be at John's Bar tomorrow for the official pre-concert party, which is your chance to have some drinks, have some food, listen to some tunes, and maybe win some drinking money.
1: Mm-hmm. 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It's your money. 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
1: Hypothetical Thursday.
2: I want to ask you a bunch of questions. And I want to have them answered immediately.
1: Asking each other hypothetical questions. You can chime in by going to rockmornings.com. Maybe you've got one for us. Years ago, you revealed to me that one of the most annoying things about your husband is cap on toothpaste. He does not put the cap on the toothpaste after he uses it, or at least he didn't. Has that changed?
3: No.
1: So that's still
3: the case.
1: Is that the top of the food chain when it comes to annoying behaviors, or is it the unclosed drawers? Because I know that was another one.
3: That's still a thing, too.
1: That happens in my house a lot. Unclosed drawers.
3: The dresser drawers, just all askew, and they're all like a different, like,
1: my,
3: you know,
1: wife's
3: this
1: got
3: one's
1: a very
3: open, and this one's kind of open, and that one's kind of open, and it's like every day.
1: My wife's got a, it's a short one. It's only about 2.5 feet tall, and it's underneath the counter in her bathroom. So it's a little 3-drawer makeup. She stuffs a
3: like
1: lot.
3: Like a roller plastic
1: no,
3: thing?
1: No, it's wood. I put it together for her, and okay. It's got 3, and the drawers are only about yay big, right?
3: Oh,
1: and they're only about
3: tiny.
1: This deep. So it's just, but the problem is that the top drawer is so heavy and full of crap, and she always leaves it open, constantly. And it just, drives me nuts, dude. And every time I go in the bedroom, because I can, when you walk into the bedroom and you're heading to my side of the bed, you can see out of the, you know, the kind of the side eye that in the bathroom, that's the first thing I see is that drawer being open. And so I'm constantly closing that. And I'm like, honey, that thing's so top heavy, it's going to fall over if you leave that drawer open. But she refuses for whatever reason to close it. So I get you on the drawer close. Are those the two top things? Is there another one?
3: You mean that are just bothersome or that happen all the time or?
1: Well, I mean, again, I'm referencing something we talked about years ago.
3: Sure, yeah, I mean, yeah, those two still things remain true.
1: Okay.
3: Like, they're not.
1: I'm sure there's a million other things, right? We all have that stuff. When
3: and
1: you live
3: I
1: with somebody,
3: have many that I'm.
1: I bet you got way more than he does. You're a nut job. All right, so let's keep that in mind. We're going to extrapolate that out, though. My hypothetical question for you is, if you had the power to eliminate one annoying behavior in every single human being on the face of the planet.
3: Jesus.
1: Not just cap on toothpaste or whatever irks you, but one annoying habit. And it can't be like murdering people or, you know, abusing children. I mean, like, that's not an annoying. We're talking about something, a little idiosyncrasy, like doesn't use the turn signal, right? Something along those lines. An annoying habit that everyone.
3: Oh, my God. I don't know what that would be. Sharing too much politically everywhere, all on public spaces and on social media, not keeping things to themselves.
1: Is that an annoying habit?
3: I don't know. It trying to convince, just that is annoying, I think.
1: It's definitely it's front of mind right now.
3: Oversharing.
1: Oversharing is, yeah. It's
3: too much TMI. That's annoying.
1: Annoying behavior that almost everybody has that you can get rid of in the world. What would it be and why?
3: I don't know if there's
1: about like loud mouth chewers.
3: I know that really bothers. I mean, I don't want someone being super gross and hacking up stuff at the table next to me. But
1: one thing about a loud mouth chewer is you don't encounter them very often, right?
3: Right.
1: When was the last time you were at a restaurant? You're like, oh, I can't sit next to that guy because he won't stop chewing with his mouth open.
3: Exactly. My daughter is super triggered by chewing noises, so she'd probably pick that.
1: She can't watch those videos my wife watches, the mukbangs.
3: Yes, she can't handle the chewing and the noises of people chewing. You know, like, that's a thing for her, but, like, that doesn't bother me. I mean, I don't want to be overwhelmed, but it doesn't feel like enough people do it. The thing that comes to mind is oversharing about personal things that
1: I don't know, man.
3: Convince other people about things that just that's not important. Just keep that to yourself. It's not working.
1: I like the
3: never
1: content, though. I got to be honest. I'll go down a comment hole.
3: I know you will.
1: And it's delightful.
3: I don't care about that. I don't want that in my life. I don't need that. Like, nothing's
1: I don't want drama in my life, but
3: point.
1: I love when couples break up on the internet, man. That is delightful for me. Watching couples argue on Facebook is like my Christmas.
3: I know it is for you.
1: I can wake up every morning to some of that.
3: I know.
1: It's delightful to watch that happen in the worst possible way, right? Like the least the least productive thing to do is to put all that on blast on the internets for everyone. And then it gets deleted. So I always try to screen cap it so I can save it for later. God, hell yeah. Oh, I'm here for it. I'm here for it. So I wouldn't get rid of that. But your oversharing is yours?
3: Probably in that regard. I mean, I'm trying to think of something that a lot of people do. And of course, that's not everybody, everybody doesn't do anything that's annoying, right? Like you could say blinkers or speed or whatever, but that's not everybody. So
1: yeah, but it's still, it's not a minority. It's a majority, right? So I'm not saying everybody does it, but you can get rid of it for everybody.
3: So yours would be driving?
1: Mine would be, I don't know, is being a piss poor driver an annoying habit, or is that just who you are as a human being? You know what I mean? I don't know
3: if that's a lack of skill set versus a habit, annoying habit.
1: The blissful unawareness that people have, is that a habit? I don't know. I hate other people in general, but especially on the road. People are just oblivious to reality. They don't pay attention to anything when they're on the road. They just are oblivious, and it's getting worse and worse and worse. You know,
3: is that poor spatial awareness?
1: I always think of, you know, I would think of a habit as something that, you know, like I said, chewing with your mouth open.
3: Constantly looking at your phone. I mean, is that a thing? People constantly looking when someone's talking or doing things or whatever.
1: Guilty. I'm very guilty of that.
3: I know you are. I know you are. I don't know. I don't know if this is a habit, but like, not put things that are shared. All of us have a common understanding that you put the shopping carts back in the corral. You know what I mean? Or that you pick up your dog crap when you're walking your dog. Like, there's communal agreements that we've made as part of society, right? And, breaking those is kind of annoying, but there isn't one in particular. There's just a many.
1: What about
3: many of
1: budgers
3: those
1: at the supermarket?
3: It was at one time, and man, I couldn't believe the balls on that girl.
1: Got a text from someone who said, toothpaste, my hubby used to screw down the lid so hard I couldn't even open it. I finally had enough, and now we have separate tubes.
3: Is there a pop top? Get the pop, you know, where you just flip it and pops like that.
1: Separate tubes. It's just like me and my ex with the two mayonnaises. That's compromise. You don't need to have one mayonnaise. You can have two.
3: You can.
1: Yeah, I don't know if
3: one
1: I have.
3: One uppers?
1: Toppers?
3: Yeah, toppers. That's super annoying.
1: Toppers don't really bother me because it's funny to watch them attempts to,
3: no matter what your story, this I've done this or right, that, or mine is I had more misery or I had more whatever the
1: comparison.
3: That's annoying.
1: Chocolate.
3: That's super annoying.
1: I don't know. People in general, is that a habit? Because I get mad at people in the grocery store, right? Like there's a reason the grocery store is designed a certain way. It's so that you go up and down the aisles and so that you're in line and you're not in everyone's way. But then you get grazers. You get people that graze and they walk around like cows and just get the F out of my way.
3: I would annoy you.
1: You're an idiot and you don't belong in the grocery store, and they should have special hours just for you. Not just the people with sensory problems, but people like you who don't have any sort of spatial awareness about what I'm trying to do. Get out of my effing way.
3: I don't like when people pretend to care and they ask you a question and then you are literally answering,
1: they're
3: and then
1: just
3: they,
1: waiting for themselves,
3: and then they interrupt to take it over themselves. Why you are you pointing at yourself?
1: Oh, I do it all the time. Oh yeah, I do.
3: Hey, it was your weekend. Interrupt. Let me tell y'all about my great weekend. I don't really care. That was just to pretend.
1: So you're going with oversharing. I think I'm just going to go with lack of spatial awareness.
3: I agree. I mean, that's a thing. I agree with
1: whether
3: that.
1: Whether it's driving, grocery stores, concerts. I mean, you know, any sort of gathering, any sort of thing where there's a lot of people.
3: Interrupters.
1: That doesn't bother me. I'm that guy. I'm the interrupter. So, all right, rockmornings.com if you want to weigh in on my hypothetical question for Gene. An annoying habit that you could get rid of in everyone on the face of the planet, what would it be? Gene went with oversharing.
3: Probably. I mean, I'm just trying to think of something general, and that's general enough. I don't, you know, you're not convincing anybody to change their mind.
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8: David Crowley has told us exactly who he is. On illegal immigration, his own words say it all.
9: And when it comes down to the immigrants, when it comes down to the LGBTQ community, I always say, I'm not an ally, I'm an accomplice. I'm gonna be with you no matter what.
8: Crowley says he'd make Wisconsin a sanctuary state and make you foot the bill for benefits for illegal immigrants. In Dane County, a repeat drunk driver here illegally killed two teenagers.
9: I'm an accomplice.
8: In Fond du Lac, an illegal immigrant tied up and blindfolded a 12-year-old girl to rape her.
9: I'm an accomplice.
8: In Milwaukee, a drunk illegal immigrant killed a Special Olympian on his way to church with his parents.
9: I'm an accomplice.
8: David Crowley said it himself.
9: I'm not an ally, I'm an accomplice. I'm gonna be with you no matter what.

0: what?
1: David Crowley, fighting for illegal immigrants, not you.
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4: 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Playing rock is her game. 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
1: Rock Mornings.
2: It is way too early for
1: with
2: this.
1: With Brian and Gene.
3: It's Hypothetical Thursday.
4: I want to ask you a bunch of questions. I want to have them answered immediately.
3: My question for Gene was about eliminating an annoying habit in everyone on the face of the planet. Gene said oversharing would be one.
5: Yeah,
3: that she would get rid of.
5: It's hard.
6: An annoying habit? How about a DJ who promises to tell you something he knows that you don't know, and that announcement is coming up after the Godsmack song, and the Godsmack song isn't for three songs. I don't got that time. Tell me what the damn news is.
5: Oh my gosh, see.
3: Well, there's contracts that need to be signed, and I learn about things earlier than everybody else. I can't help that.
5: Well, I think it's that you promised to tell them and then didn't.
3: Yeah, well, tough.
5: The interrupters is one. Now that I think about that more, though.
3: Interrupting? Then how the hell are we doing this show for 20 years? And you not killed me. I mean, that's all I see, like the only thing I'm good at

0: Just give me a.
1: I don't email enough people for that. He's the only one who does it to me.
0: I got it.
1: Only one.
0: We also got
1: a voicemail through the app from Dawn.
2: People who click a pen, super annoying, or the people who jingle change in their pockets. Ooh, that's super annoying all the time.
1: I'm a pen clicker. I'm not a change guy because I don't normally have change.
0: My dad was a change guy, so I've been fond about that.
1: But in my truck, I have a pen.
0: And you click it?
1: And I, when I'm driving, just sort of, you know, it's a thoughtless activity, right? You just, and my wife will grab my hand and let me know that's enough of that. It drives her crazy. I also got a message from Ryan on Facebook, and he said, people's inability to merge onto a road currently.
0: Sure.
1: I would say the zipper merge is not so much on the highway with the, I mean, those are annoying, but the getting down to one lane, there's plenty of signs, you know it's coming, and you're the a-hole who tries to get in front of everybody. I will put my truck in both lanes to block you. I will be that guy, because F you. You don't deserve to drive with the rest of us. Any driving stuff, man, it's insane to me.
0: This doesn't bother me, but it was interesting, I thought, when we learned from Doc that it's, you know, technically illegal to enter a roundabout if there's a semi attempting to or in it or anything. And people do that all the time.
1: Oh, yeah, of course they do, because people are a-holes.
0: But that doesn't...
1: And people don't know how to drive. They don't. They just don't care. There's no that awareness. So Hypothetical Thursday, Jean's question for me. Go.
0: I think I might have asked a version of this at one time, but it is so, like, prominent right now in the forefront of the gray matter that I feel like I have to either revisit or maybe I didn't ask it in its completion.
1: Okay.
0: But given the situation that we're waiting here, maybe potentially 44 years from the last, World Series kind of thing right? Okay. Would you rather attend the Super Bowl featuring your team? Game 7 of the NBA Finals featuring your team. The final of the Stanley Cup with your team. The World Series with your team. Or do we throw in like a...
1: Do I get to pick which Super Bowl?
0: You mean like go back in history?
1: 28-3. I'd go to 28. I mean, like, do I get to pick any... Like, is it a one that already exists or one that's coming up?
0: I think it would have... Well, it would have to be one that's coming up.
1: You can't
0: go back in time and pick, like, the greatest game of all time, I don't think.
1: Well, it'd be tough because if I could go back in time, I mean, the first Red Sox World Series in 86 years in 04, that final game, I mean, I would love to have been there. But I would also have really loved to have been at 28-3 against the Falcons. I mean, like, how could you not want to be there and watch it in person? So going forward, though, I mean...
0: Because, I mean, there's the... I'm assuming that any...
1: Do I have good seats?
0: Well, let's just say that you didn't... This doesn't cost you anything. It's not out the money, right? Like, you're able to do it for whatever that reason is, and it's free, and you can be there, and it's the energy, and you can... You know, it's amazing, and, you know... All of the things, and you're not broke because of it, right? You get to just be there. I don't know what the scenario is, but you just get to be there. You just pick it, and you're there. You get to be there.
1: Oof.
0: So is it the grit of the Stanley Cup?
1: It'd still be the Red Sox. Because when the Red Sox made the playoffs and years ago, they had already won the World Series and there was a chance they were going to play the Brewers, and I was very excited because I actually had an opportunity to possibly go. We were going to do a bus trip, and then the Brewers lost to the Dodgers, and so it didn't happen.
0: Yes.
1: It would still be the Red Sox. It would still be Game 7 of the World Series.
0: All right. I kind of figured, but I also just know how much
1: you
0: get into hockey playoffs and
1: But the Bruins are always, look, I love the Bruins. I love the Celtics. I'm the Boston guy through and through. There's no doubt about that. But
0: and the Super Bowl, right?
1: No, the thing with the Celtics is they've won so many of them in my lifetime, right? I mean, they in the 80s when I was growing up, and Bird and McHale and Parrish and DJ and you know, ML Carr, and I mean, all these guys. I mean, I heard Johnny Most on the call. I mean, so going forward, I'm good. I have all those great memories of listening to the games and watching the games on TV. I never went, but. But the Red Sox, it was like a lifelong struggle waiting for them to win a World Series, right? It was always the deal. And then seeing that happen, and then with Brady being the GOAT and all that,
0: Right. Then the Super Bowl, though, but you've got all the
1: It'd be 28-3, or the first one. The first one was great, too, against the Panthers.
0: I mean, you get the halftime thing, you get the...
1: I don't care about any of that. I care about the
0: whole bigness of it and that being part of the...
1: That didn't interest.

0: me. That doesn't. The halftime shows have sucked, except
1: for
0: Prince.
1: Well, I know, but just the whole bigness of being at the thing.
0: Yeah, right? I mean, like, the experience is okay, but I'm not going to the Super Bowl for the halftime show unless.
1: How about Olympics? Would Olympics?
0: No, they interest me. My wife was looking into going to LA for the Olympics, and I don't have any interest in any of that. I mean, I like watching it on TV. I get into it. I'm all about USA and all that, but I don't want to go.
1: So Canada, USA, hockey, like that
0: it's
1: wouldn't
0: fun.
1: Be.
0: Yeah, it's okay. Fun, but it's, again, a lot of these things too, and you know this, you've been to sporting events. A lot of times you end up having a better time watching it on TV because you can actually see what's going on the field. You know, a lot of times you get to the ballpark and you can't see very well. You know, you got a bad seat or you got some lunatic in front of you or the bench is cold and uncomfortable. I mean, you know, at home you got your own bathroom. You don't have to like, so, but in terms of like being there and being able to say you were there, yeah, I mean, it would probably
1: World
0: be
1: Series.
0: World Series Red Sox.
1: Well, speaking of potential World Series tickets for the Brewers go on sale this morning for Wisconsin residents at 10 a.m. To the general public at 2. So that's people outside of the state of Wisconsin. So those tickets, brewers.com.
0: Hypothetical Thursday, asking each other hypothetical questions. Office Cora coming up in a bit. We'll see if she's got answers for us. Got a text from Corbin who said, as a Florida sports fan, I'm hoping the Rays versus the Brew Crew.
1: Anybody.
0: Could be. Got to get there first.
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0: home.
1: You don't want to stay home. 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
10: You see that Rebecca Cook? 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
10: Ah, you're kidding.
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0: New music, The Rock's from Ninth Key on 95.7 The Rock. That one's called Happy Feels Like. I'm going to talk about this probably a lot today because I can't wait until tomorrow. And you know what makes me happy? Concerts. Like practically any concert. And tomorrow's actually a really damn good one. Can't wait to see Dorothy. It's been a while since I've seen Godsmack. It's been a few years, so I'm super psyched about that too. And they always put on a good show. And again, John's Bar, pre-concert party, win yourself some cash. But basically, just get out, do the things, and go to a rock concert tomorrow. La Crosse Center, Godsmack and Dorothy with 95.7 The Rock. Got some Blackstone Cherry in a bit, and then got to get in some saliva actually next on 95.7 The Rock.
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Going deep with Blackstone Cherry on 95.7 The Rock. That's definitely what Milwaukee did yesterday, and we're one away from the sweep, man. I think they can do it. More on that in a bit. Also, some Chili Peppers. Well, why don't we just do that now? It's the Chili Peppers, well, now on 95.7 The Rock.

0: That's free. That's Beartooth on 95.7 The Rock. Of course, the Brewers pulling up another one last night. It was actually pretty fantastic. Started off with a bang, and my favorite thing during the entire broadcast was John Smoltz at the beginning. He's like, you know, that's really not the worst thing that can happen, you know, getting a home run off the first batter. You know, sometimes it can settle you. Dude, that is literally the worst thing that can happen. The first pitch, it goes out yard. That is literally the worst thing that can happen. Well, other than maybe getting drilled right in the face or something by, you know, the guy who's hitting you. But, wow, what a ridiculously stupid statement. And I know a lot of Wisconsin fans have been really, really hypercritical of the play-by-play guys and not giving any love to the Milwaukee Brewers and this and that and whatever. It's like, okay, first off, you guys are all used to your home field announcers who basically kiss the team's ass all season. So when an outsider or someone who hasn't watched the Brewers all season now does the play-by-play and commentary, they're not going to kiss your team's ass. And also, they all love the Dodgers. So what do you think's going to happen? I mean, you're not going to get the love. You're not going to get the respect because your team is not loaded with superstars. A couple of them, but it's the Dodgers. Of course they're going to get the call. Anyway, Disturbed coming next. They're going to lose, by the way. But Disturbed is coming next on 95.7
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3: Scott Koblitz passed away unexpectedly this July. He enjoyed motorcycles, camping, working in the automotive collision repair field, spending time outdoors with his friends, playing pool, and most of all, Scott loved being a father to Haley, Avery, Miles, and a stepfather to Mackenzie. There will be 2 days of benefits for Scott Koblitz to raise money for Scott's children's futures. On Friday, October 23rd, there will be a pool tournament at Top Shots in La Crosse. 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The benefit ride begins at Nui's Vogue with registration at 9 a.m. and kickstands up at 10 a.m. The post-ride party at Pettibone Resort will include live music from the Spare Parts Project, food, raffles, games, and much more. 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

0: This land from Des Rocks on 95.7 The Rock. I'm Puck, and it is a great day for sporting action. Actually, it's a great day to get to Artie's Flipside Pub and Grill. First and foremost, we got the 90s at noon coming up after a little while, so get me your 90s request. Actually, first and foremost should be the Brewers. If you want to watch the Brewers game, it starts at 7. Stop in early for happy hour and stick around because tonight is Thursday. That means all you can eat wings. Bone in or boneless, however you choose to have them. There's about a gazillion different ways that you can enjoy them with all kinds of flavors and sauces and combos and all that other stuff. But yeah, get some wings tonight and come watch some baseball. One win away from the series. It's going to be spectacular. Is it going to happen tonight? Find out at Artie's Flipside Pub and Grill. Also, football tonight, if you're into that sort of thing. And actually, a pretty good matchup. The Seahawks and Denver going head-to-head tonight. And you know what's really awesome to have during a football game? Yeah, wings. All you can eat wings. So whether it's baseball or whether it's football, and maybe if you ask real nice, they can put on like the professional pickleball league or something like that. But you're not going to want to watch that tonight. You are going to want to eat a whole bunch of wings, though. So get to Artie's Flipside Pub and Grill. Oh, yeah, and I almost forgot. The Guardians and the Rays playing at noon today. So if you want to sneak in over lunch and watch a little bit more baseball, I say go for it. Or maybe even grab some breakfast over lunch. They serve breakfast late. 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
3: 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In Dane County, a repeat drunk driver here illegally killed two teenagers.
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3: In Fond du Lac, an illegal immigrant tied up and blindfolded a 12-year-old girl to rape her.
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4: I'm not an ally, I'm an accomplice. I'm gonna be with you no matter what.
3: David Crowley, fighting for illegal immigrants, not you.
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0: It's a perfect circle on 95.7 The Rock. That would be Starless. Almost time for the 90s at noon for Marty's Flipside Pub and Grill. So if there's awesome stuff from the 90s that you want to hear, easy for me to say, just text it to me at 608-784-0957. Some Velvet Revolver before we officially hit noon. And then after that, it's all 90s, baby. So get me what you got from Artie's Flipside Pub and Grill. And remember, the games tonight, man, and wings tonight, and all the things awesome at Artie's Flipside Pub and Grill. Like, well, a bunch of 90s stuff in just a few minutes on 95.7 The Rock.
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2: Director of Public Relations.

This is the way. That was actually Fastball. It's the 90s at noon from Artie's Flipside Pub and Grill. And, well, Little Cornell is a perfect thing to get into the 90s at noon today. One of my all-time favorites, and actually a pretty damn good movie, too. If it's been a while since you've seen the movie Singles, you should probably watch it. Or if it's been a while since you popped in that soundtrack, you should probably do that, too. Anyway, here's a taste of it on 95.7 The Rock.

0: 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It is the 90s at noon from Artie's Flipside Pub and Grill. About 1,000 reasons why you should be at Artie's Flipside Pub and Grill tonight. But one of the biggest ones is, well, all-you-can-eat wings. And, well, probably the bigger one is the Brewers game. So, yeah, go watch the game, eat some wings. You need something from the 90s, text it to me at 784-0957. Going Jacob Dylan in just a couple of seconds. Also, just got one in with no name on it for the refreshments. Looking for some Banditos. Yeah, that seems fair. Yeah, that was terrible, but yeah, anyway. More of the 90s at noon next on 95.7 The Rock.
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0: 1999 brought one of the greatest albums of ever. That is Wisconsin Death Trip. That is Static X. It is the 90s at noon from Artie's Flipside Pub and Grill. More of it in a couple of minutes. We're going to go back to Monday with some orgy. Also got to get some blues style action in with Johnny Lang. And if there's anything that you want to add, text me at 784-0957. I'm also going to make you a little bit hungry here. You need to check out the menu for the No Tie event that's coming up at Sagra at the beginning of November. November 7th. It's a Saturday. It's going to be awesome. It's all for the Rock Foundation with Paul's Heating and Air Conditioning. 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

0: What can you say about a band that's had a number one hit in almost every decade that you've been alive, or even before you've been alive? It's Aerosmith, man, in the 90s at noon with Pink. 90s at noon, wrapping up from Artie's Flipside Pub and Grill in a couple minutes with some Power Man 5000. Got new music, The Rocks from Motionless and White, bringing in Skylar Grey. Also got some 80s stuff I got to throw down from Iron Maiden because, dude, awesome. And that was completely unexpected during the Brewers game last night. It's like, what? It caught me off guard. All of a sudden, they're playing Iron Maiden in the Brewers game. I'm like, where did that come from? No, it was awesome, but it just kind of, wow, pulling up the Maiden. Nice. So I'm going to throw some in after a little while, too, on 95.7
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0: let's crawl back to my coffin. That is Dayseeker on 95.7 The Rock. Happy Puck, of course, game time a little bit later on this evening. And Brewers going for the sweep. And I know lots of people want that going on. Actually, I got a text from Barb earlier who said some very uncomplimentary things about Derek Jeter. And I kind of have to agree with you, Barb. But also said it's like they got to win it tonight because we're going to Godsmack and I don't want to miss the game tomorrow. I totally agree with that, too. So, yeah, just win the whole roughing thing. Then tomorrow you go over to John's Bar for the pre-concert party, win some cash. You go over to the Lacrosse Center for the show. Dorothy and Godsmack Lacrosse Center tomorrow night. 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
4: Hi, I'm State Representative Steve Doyle. I have a 2-year-old grandson. He's a wonderful boy, but you know, sometimes 2-year-olds can be a bit stubborn. I have some colleagues in government like that. Wisconsin has a $3 billion surplus. This is your money, and it should go back to you. Democrats had their ideas on how to do that. Republicans had theirs. Nobody would compromise, so guess what? We still have your money. It's the same story with health care reform, educational funding, tax cuts, child care assistance, and even the popular Knowles Nelson Stewardship Program for land conservation. It's time for both sides to grow up and get things done. For the past 3 sessions, I've been the most bipartisan member of the State Assembly. If I see a good idea, I'll support it, regardless of which party came up with it. And I'll work with both sides to make it happen. That's how I got 11 of my bills passed by the State Assembly last session. This message has been paid for by the friends of Steve Doyle, because somebody has to be the adult in the room.
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Fighters with their latest called Window on 95.7 The Rock. What up, dudes? It is a rainy, dark, and dreary day, but not if you're a Brewer fan, because as far as I'm concerned, it is 75 and sunny out in my head everywhere I go. Even in this rock studio where I'm inside. 75 and sunny. It feels good. Brewers, of course, beat the Dodgers last night and now go up 3-0 in this series with an opportunity to shut the door for good tonight. You better believe I'm going to talk about that a lot more in the show. We'll get you ready for Godsmack and Dorothy tomorrow. Of course, the pre-concert party at John's. I've got our 60-second scoop coming at you at 3:15 and, of course, the 5 o'clock road rage. Full plate today. Volbeat here in a bit after Tool.

0: Demonic Depression from Volbeat on 95.7 The Rock. We're heading back to Nashville for the holidays, something we've done the last few years. 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
4: 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In Dane County, a repeat drunk driver here illegally killed two teenagers.
5: I'm an accomplice.
4: In Fond du Lac, an illegal immigrant tied up and blindfolded a 12-year-old girl to rape her.
5: I'm an accomplice.
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4: David Crowley said it himself.
5: I'm not an ally, I'm an accomplice. I'm gonna be with you no matter what.
4: David Crowley, fighting for illegal immigrants, not you.
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you do what they told ya. 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

Rage Against the Machine here on 95.7 The Rock. The new Street Fighter movie debuted today, and while I have not seen it myself, I do aim to see it this weekend. However, I'm looking at the reviews, and they're saying pretty much what I'm expecting this movie to be, and I still want to go, so that must lead you into believing that that's a good thing. And it should. I'll talk more about that after Pantera. Right now, it's Electric Callboy. Offspring joins them for Let the Good Times Roll.

0: There's Pantero and Walk here on 95.7 The Rock. What's happening, dudes? Bags is my name, and the new Street Fighter movie debuted in theaters today. And from the reviews that I've seen, because I have not seen it myself, but I have plans on going this weekend, maybe taking my boys with me. The consensus from the reviews that I'm seeing are that the movie is stupid, but it's fun. And like, yeah, okay, that's kind of what I was planning on in the first place. It's a movie about Street Fighter, for God's sakes. I wasn't expecting an Oscar-worthy film. Two WWE superstars are in it, Cody Rhodes and Roman Reigns. I wasn't expecting it. I'm not expecting The Godfather out of this, you know what I mean? It's a movie about a fighting video game that I used to love so much when I was a kid. I think they got the right actors to play the right people. I'm ready for this. It's rated PG-13, so like, that's probably going to be some, obviously, violence and maybe a couple of swear words here and there. If you're okay with your kids seeing that, this might not be a bad one for the kind of older-ish kids. Again, Street Fighter, that movie's now available in theaters.
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0: There's Bad Wolves with Remember When here on 95.7 The Rock. Let's take a very quick look at that weather forecast. Tonight, some rain for the overnight, down to a low near 46. Tomorrow, going to be cloudy, maybe some sprinkles here and there as well. Should reach a high of 52. Beautiful weekend in front of us, though. Saturday, sunny and 61, and then Sunday, sunny and 66. Get you back to The Rock in a bit with a band we will be seeing tomorrow night. 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And don't forget to join us at the pre-concert party at John's starting at 5. So we'll do some Godsmack in the form of Bad Religion coming your way next on The Rock.
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1: From Ashes to New with Die for You on 95.7 The Rock. What's up, dudes? My name is Bags. We'll do our 60-second scoop in a bit, just like we do every weekday at 3:15. I give you the haps on what's going on in the world of rock. So that'll come up after Turnstile. Right now, it's 3 Days Grace.

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1: Slash was in an interview recently saying that Guns N' Roses was talking about doing the Las Vegas Sphere residency, but ultimately opted against it. The Sphere in Las Vegas, of course, has been host to a multitude of shows, including Metallica. And a lot of the shows that have taken place there getting rave reviews because of all the spectacular things they're able to do at the Sphere. According to Slash, the reason they turned it down was because they thought it would be a little too controlled. So, given the technological things that go on in that, maybe affects the way they do their show. He didn't really go into detail as to what those things are. But I wouldn't be surprised if they're second-guessing themselves given how popular these shows have been. In fact, Slash went on to say that they are open to doing it in the future. I wouldn't be surprised if money becomes a major motivator for that.
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Foo Fighters on the way after the latest from Spirit Box. 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
6: 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On illegal immigration, his own words say it all.
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6: 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In Dane County, a repeat drunk driver here illegally killed two teenagers.
7: I'm an accomplice.
6: In Fond du Lac, an illegal immigrant tied up and blindfolded a 12-year-old girl to rape her.
7: I'm an accomplice.
6: In Milwaukee, a drunk illegal immigrant killed a Special Olympian on his way to church with his parents.
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7: I'm not an ally, I'm an accomplice. I'm gonna be with you no matter what.
6: David Crowley, fighting for illegal immigrants, not you.
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Fight for Your Right from Beasties on 95.7 The Rock. Brewers, Dodgers, Game 4, possibly the final game of this series, if the Brewers can come out on top. And honestly, yesterday I was like, man, I don't care if we win or lose tonight. We can lose at least one game, or we can lose actually two games in Los Angeles, because that would still force the Dodgers to come back to Milwaukee and beat us in games 6 and 7, which I don't think they could beat us in back-to-back games in Milwaukee, so I wasn't really concerned if we lost one or even two games in Los Angeles. But now that we've won 3 in a row, let's finish this crap tonight. Breaking Ben here in a sec. Right now it's Nickelback.

0: Breaking Ben here on 95.7 The Rock. Let's take a very quick look at that weather forecast. Tonight, some rain for the overnight, down to a low near 46. Tomorrow, cloudy with a high of 52. Probably going to be a little bit of rain in there as well. I know we've got a concert for tomorrow night, but just remember, there's probably going to be that part where you're standing outside in the rain waiting to get in. You want to skip past that probably? Or, you know, think that through, maybe bring a jacket, not the worst idea, just saying. Saturday, sunny and 61, and then Sunday, sunny and 66. We'll get you back to The Rock in a bit with the latest from Cage the Elephant. Beaches in Tennessee is up next.
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Bill Murray and A Day to Remember, that's always let you down on 95.7 The Rock. What up, dudes? My name is Bags, tail wagging today after a Brewer win last night. Back-to-back homers in the seventh from Jake Bowers and Garrett Mitchell sent me through the roof of my house. And then it just sort of stayed that way. We'll do some story of the year here in a bit after we keep holy the Sabbath.

LaCrosse's Rock Station.

0: Story of the year with gasoline on 95.7 The Rock. So, coming up tomorrow, I don't know if you've heard this, but we got a hell of a show coming to town. Godsmack and Dorothy at the La Crosse Center. Now, before the show, we got to have a pre-concert party. That, of course, will be at John's Bar, as always. The official pre-concert party for Godsmack and Dorothy. You got a chance to win $50 of drinking money. 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It's your $50. 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
7: 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In Dane County, a repeat drunk driver here illegally killed two teenagers.
8: I'm an accomplice.
7: In Fond du Lac, an illegal immigrant tied up and blindfolded a 12-year-old girl to rape her.
8: I'm an accomplice.
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8: I'm not an ally, I'm an accomplice. I'm gonna be with you no matter what.
7: David Crowley, fighting for illegal immigrants, not you.
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You know, being a radio DJ puts me in a position where I learn a lot of really weird things for no reason. That's probably why, I mean, I do that on a normal basis anyway. That's probably why I have this job, is I know a lot of stupid things that get me absolutely nowhere in life but to tell these stories on the radio. I learned something new today that I have to teach you guys. It is about an enclosure for animals and what it's called. I know that doesn't normally sound exciting, but believe me, you're going to be happy to know this, and you're going to be glad that I told you. We'll do that after Incubus. Right now, it's Royal Blood, their latest called 10 over 10.

0: Here's Incubus with Drive here on 95.7 The Rock. My name is Bags, and a bit ago I said I learned something today that I've literally been dying to tell you guys all day since my shift started. Just waiting for the right time to let it out. I also told you that it was about animal enclosures, which I understand does not sound exciting at all. But you understand that certain animal enclosures are called certain things, like an aquarium where you would be keeping, say, a reptile or another creature that, you know, it's an aquarium. You're not going to fill it with water. It's for a land animal. They would call that a terrarium, right? I heard this today, and I swear to God this is true. You can feel free to look this up if you call BS on me. You will find out exactly what I found out. It is real. Do you know what they call an enclosure for a platypus? It's a platypusery. Yes, I can say that on the radio. It is a real word, and that is a real thing. And somebody called it that with a straight face. So the next time you're at the zoo and you see the platypus exhibit, you can say, wow, that is a lovely platypusery. That is, of course, if you don't want anyone to talk to you for the remainder of your trip at the zoo.
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They're Sublime with What I Got on 95.7 The Rock. We'll get you some Volbeat in a bit. After a band we'll be seeing at Riverfront Revolt. That's coming up on January 30th at the La Crosse Center. Autumn Kings will join Silly Goose, Never Tell, The Plot in You, and I Prevail. Here's the latest from Autumn Kings called Gone, Gone, Gone.

0: The Devil's Bleeding Crown from Volbeat on 95.7 The Rock. Let's take a really quick look at that weather forecast. Tonight, some rain for the overnight, down to a low near 46. Tomorrow, cloudy with a chance for rain as well. Should reach a high of 52. Saturday, sunny and 61, and then Sunday, sunny and 66. 5 o'clock road rage starts here in a bit. Before I get there, I'll throw down some Avatar, who, of course, I will remind you, plays that show next year in Camp Randall Stadium with Limp Bizkit and Metallica. And if you're good little boys and girls, we might give you more chances to win some tickets to that show. But for now, just enjoy the latest from Avatar. Crying Fire comes at you in 3 on The Rock.
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Although less grumpy because, hey, tomorrow night, we got ourselves a concert. 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

0: Saliva on 95.7 The Rock. Our annual no-tie event from Paul's Heating and Air Conditioning, that's coming up on Saturday, November 7th. This year, we're going to be in the Sagra Food and Wine Ballroom. And just like every year, we get together as a 95.7 The Rock family. We put the fun in dysfunctional. We give out some prizes. We have a fantastic meal without the fancy dress. Jeans and a t-shirt will be just fine for this evening. Although it is November, so jeans and a sweatshirt, maybe? That's fine too. It's kind of the whole idea of this. Fancy meal, not the fancy dress, and raising money for the Rock Foundation. 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
2: Hi, I'm State Representative Steve Doyle. I have a 2-year-old grandson. He's a wonderful boy, but you know, sometimes 2-year-olds can be a bit stubborn. I have some colleagues in government like that. Wisconsin has a $3 billion surplus. This is your money, and it should go back to you. Democrats had their ideas on how to do that. Republicans had theirs. Nobody would compromise, so guess what? We still have your money. It's the same story with healthcare reform, educational funding, tax cuts, child care assistance, and even the popular Knowles Nelson Stewardship Program for land conservation. It's time for both sides to grow up and get things done. For the past 3 sessions, I've been the most bipartisan member of the state assembly. If I see a good idea, I'll support it, regardless of which party came up with it. And I'll work with both sides to make it happen. That's how I got 11 of my bills passed by the state assembly last session. This message has been paid for by the friends of Steve Doyle, because somebody has to be the adult in the room.
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Rock. So the Brewers take on the Dodgers coming up here in a little bit with an opportunity to shut the door on them for the season. And after what they did to us last year, God, I can't say I won't love the absolute snot out of beating them this evening and sweeping them the way they swept us. But we'll talk more about that game coming up after Korn. Right now, here's Wage War with Blindfold.

0: Freak on a Leash from Korn on 95.7 The Rock. My name is Bags. Brewers, Dodgers, Game 4 could be the final game of this series. Happening tonight at 7. And right now, I just kind of wanted to take a look at our starters for this evening. Shane Drohan will toe the rubber for the crew tonight. Tyler Glasnow makes the start for the Dodgers. These two pitchers are respectably comparable. Glasnow has pitched a little bit more. That's roughly it. But at this point, the Brewers are mostly just reliant on the bullpen. We don't need our starters to go into, deep into games. We just need our starters to keep the Dodgers at a respectable level, within us, and let the bullpen do its work after that. It's worked so far in this series, and actually our starting pitching has done very, very well. Make no mistake about it. I don't want to take anything away from the guys. But the bullpen has been shut them down, and I think Murph is counting on that to happen tonight. Let's see if it does. Let's see if we can shut the door on the Dodgers the way they did to us last year. Brewers, Dodgers, Game 4 at 7. Catch the action on our sister station, WKTY, 96.7 FM, 580 AM.
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0: There's Beartooth's latest called Beautiful Again on 95.7 The Rock. Let's take a really quick look at that weather forecast. Tonight looks like rain for the overnight, dropping to a low near 46. Tomorrow, cloudy and some more rain possibly coming our way as well, with a high of 52. After that, we got a beautiful weekend in front of us. Saturday, sunny and 61. Sunday, sunny and 66. So if you have some yard work to do as we get deeper into fall and weekends like this become fewer and further in between, might want to take advantage of that. Have some beers while you're doing it. There's no need to do yard work sober. That's no call for that. There's nothing, I don't want to say nothing. Maybe you don't want to get up on the roof and clean the gutters if you've had a few beers. Don't do that. Just about everything. If you got a rake, have a few rake beers. We'll call it that. It's not much trouble you can get into with a rake, although a drunk person would find a way. We'll get you back to The Rock in a bit, wrapping up the road rage with Black Crowes next.
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P. Roach and Humankind, that's See You in Hell on 95.7 The Rock. Hopefully we say that to the Dodgers tonight. Let's go, Brewers! How's it going, folks? My name is Bags. I'm ready to get my ass out of here, hardcore, because the game starts at 7, and I am not missing a pitch of this game. I want to see us shut down the Dodgers this evening. It would be sweet revenge to do to them what they did to us last year. Marilyn Manson coming up right now. It's Days of the New.

0: Manson on your rock station, 95.7 The Rock. Still a little bit of room on the bus for Packers-Cowboys this Sunday. I know, with all of the action of the Brewers this week. Like, who are the Packers? Who are they? Oh, I know, they played a good game last Sunday against the Bears. That was pretty awesome for the 5 seconds it took us to forget about them because the Brewers played later. But yeah, if you want to go to Packers-Cowboys, you got a ticket to that game. Upgrade yourself. We'll get you there on a luxury ready bus and get you a tailgate party across the street from the rest center. 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
6: David Crowley has told us exactly who he is. On illegal immigration, his own words say it all.
7: And when it comes down to the immigration, when it comes down to the LGBTQ community, I always say, I'm not an ally, I'm an accomplice. I'm gonna be with you no matter what.
6: Crowley says he'd make Wisconsin a sanctuary state and make you foot the bill for benefits for illegal immigrants. In Dane County, a repeat drunk driver here illegally killed two teenagers.
7: I'm an accomplice.
6: In Fond du Lac, an illegal immigrant tied up and blindfolded a 12-year-old girl to rape her.
7: I'm an accomplice.
6: In Milwaukee, a drunk illegal immigrant killed a Special Olympian on his way to church with his parents.
7: I'm an accomplice.
6: David Crowley said it himself.
7: I'm not an ally, I'm an accomplice. I'm gonna be with you no matter what.
6: David Crowley, fighting for illegal immigrants, not you.
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There's Dead Poets Society's latest called Cold on 95.7 The Rock. I have watched way too many horror movies in my life, but I've learned a lot of interesting things about them. That's why I created a segment called Behind the Screams with Bags. So I'll get you guys all wrapped up in that spooky season and teach you about horror movies after Trapped. Right now it's 3DG.

0: There's Trapped with Headstrong on 95.7 The Rock. I've watched way too many horror movies in my life, but I've learned some very awesome things about them. And so now another edition of Behind the Screams with Bags. So we often talk about movies that make real-world impact, right? Like, biggest example, the movie Jaws. Literally scared people off the beaches for an entire year. There's another movie that made a big cultural impact. That movie being the original Scream. The impact it made, caller ID. See, for those of you kids who didn't live back then, first of all, we didn't have cell phones. They were around. We didn't have them, though. It was just the phone. And when someone called it, you didn't know who it was. Caller ID was around back then, but nobody really cared about it. Nobody saw a real application for it. And then the movie Scream came out, particularly the opening scene with Drew Barrymore. And suddenly, caller ID sales spiked 300% to an extent where they were like, this is too much to be a coincidence. Scream definitely had a hand in this. So whenever somebody calls your phone and you can see at least the number, the reason for that is because of a very awesome movie called Scream. So tell me, what's your favorite scary movie?
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0: Latest from Skillet called Scream on 95.7 The Rock. And that, you guys, is about where I close the door on y'all. Let's take a really quick look at that weather forecast. Tonight, rain on the overnight, down to a low near 46. Tomorrow, cloudy with a high of 52. Saturday, sunny and 61, and then Sunday, sunny and 66. 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Before I get out of your hair and go home and watch, hopefully, the Brewers beat the snot out of the Dodgers one more time, I will leave you with a tray. You. All for you is next.
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